infrastructure for conservatory education at the time and, well, didn't have the long-standing musical heritage that Europe had been developing over centuries, and so people just assumed that nothing good could come out of America. It was a pervasive, long-standing problem. In the early 19th century, the virtuoso American pianist Louis Moreau Gottschalk tried to go audition at the Paris Conservatory. They wouldn't even allow him to audition purely because he was American, so he couldn't possibly be qualified. But today's Symphony Hour piece is not by Gottschalk. It's by another American composer who defied those expectations. Today we have a work by John Knowles Payne. His Symphony No. 2 is subtitled In Spring, and it was composed in 1879, published in Boston in 1880. It wasn't just that people thought American composers weren't good enough. American composers also had a hard time even getting their music published, so the fact that Payne was able to get his work published was his first big achievement there. And then he was able to get the work premiered in Boston in 1880 as well, and it was extremely well received. If you can imagine these serious elite connoisseurs of music at the time, well, they were so excited by this piece, they waved their handkerchiefs and shouted at the first performance. I hope it inspires you to the same type of gestures, because we're going to hear the whole thing right now. John Knowles Payne, Symphony No. 2, In Spring. Zubin Mehta leading the New York Philharmonic.

The music of an American-born composer who defied all expectations in the late 19th century and actually achieved widespread fame for his symphonic compositions at a time when American composers were not highly regarded. John Knowles Payne, Symphony No. 2 in A Major, is subtitled In Spring and has drawn comparisons to Robert Schumann's Symphony in B-flat, which is also subtitled Spring. You just heard it in its entirety, as performed by Zubin Mehta and the New York Philharmonic during this Symphony Hour at 6. John Knowles Payne was also Harvard's first professor of music, and there's a concert hall named after him there at Harvard to this day. I'm Alexis Corbin, and that's just about all the time I have with you on this Tuesday, May 5th. I hope you're having a fabulous Cinco de Mayo, and I hope you're staying tuned for David Sinkis, who's going to spend the rest of this Cinco de Mayo with you. He'll be here with you until midnight. I'll be back tomorrow for another great afternoon of music with you. But I will leave you with After a Dream. It's a work of Gabriel Fauré, performed on viola and piano by Nobuko Imai and Roland Pontinen.

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I am Alexis Corbin. That's all my time. Stay tuned for David Sinkis coming up next and have a great rest of your Tuesday night.

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2: Well, good evening and welcome to our Tuesday evening together. It's Weeknights with David. I'm your host, David Sinkus. Appreciate you being here with me, sharing your time, enjoying this music, of course. Here with you from 7 to midnight, as always. With our evenings masterworks in the 8 and 10 o'clock hours. The first of those, the 8 o'clock hour. Here on our Cinco de Mayo, of course, I have Silvestre Revueltas' La Noche de los Mayas. That's coming up the 8 o'clock hour. And in the 10 o'clock hour, Antonin Dvorak's Serenade for Winds in D minor, Opus 44. So stick around, we'll enjoy those together. Thanks to my friend Alexis Corbin for another awesome Afternoons with Alexis, or Alexis in the Afternoons here. As we kick off this Tuesday evening, closing out this Cinco de Mayo, this 5th of May, 2026, we'll kick it off with music from Felix Mendelssohn right now, the Andante in D major, Roberto Proceda on the piano. Welcome once again. Let's enjoy the music.

Andante in D major from Felix Mendelssohn. Roberto Proceda on the piano as we've kicked off our Tuesday evening. Your music, your station. 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Every year, the Santa Fe Opera becomes a destination for an elite group of young apprentices selected from hundreds of submissions. Many of those young talents on stage and off stage go on to stellar careers. Last summer, for the first time ever, the Santa Fe Opera presented an evening of performances by apprentice singers on stage with the Santa Fe Opera Orchestra. 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Santa Fe Opera Apprentice Concert is available for free on-demand streaming until May 12th here at khfm.org and santafeopera.org. All right, music from Jean Sibelius, Finnish composer Jean Sibelius. Now his two pieces, Opus 77. So it has two serious melodies as well, Opus 77. First, Cantique, second, Devotion. Intimate, reflective tone the pieces have, composed 1914-15 by Sibelius. Truls Mork here on the cello with Jean-Yves Thibaudet on the piano.

0: two serious melodies, Opus 77, two pieces from Jean Sibelius from 1915. Jules Moore cello, Jean-Yves Thibaudet piano, rolling through the 7 o'clock hour on the Cinco de Mayo, this 5th of May, listener supported. 95.5 KHFM Classical, public radio streaming online 24 hours a day at khfm.org. All right, quick break, stay with me. Music from George Enescu is Romanian Rhapsody number 1. Arthur Fiedler and the Boston Pops performing. Stay with me.
1: The roots of our celebration of Mother's Day go back to two pivotal people and events. 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And abolitionist and poet Julia Ward Howe, whose Mother's Day proclamation implored mothers to unite in promoting peace. 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
3: 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This Mother's Day weekend, music director Linda Rainey leads 16 singers, trumpeter Jan McDonald, and pianist Bill Epstein for this spring-themed musical experience. 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Concerts are at First Presbyterian Church in Santa Fe on Saturday, May 9th and Sunday, May 10th, both at 3 p.m. Tickets and information at sfwe.org.
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Romanian Rhapsody number one from George Enescu, Arthur Fiedler, and the Boston Pops. Rolling through the 7 o'clock hour on this Tuesday, Cinco de Mayo. 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Bach, Carl Philipp Emanuel Bach. A trio sonata in D minor from Bach from 1756, a three-movement sonata. An emotive style is called the Baroque, a Baroque counterpoint with gallant sensibility. Sure, why not? London Baroque performing.

0: Trio Sonata in D Minor from Carl Philipp Emanuel Bach from 1756. London Baroque performing, rolling through the 7 o'clock hour, the first hour on our Tuesday, Cinco de Mayo, the 5th of May, 2026. 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In honor of Cinco de Mayo, we're going to enjoy La Noche de los Mayas from Silvestre Rifueltis. It's coming up, first of our evening's masterworks, kicking off the 8 o'clock hour, so stick around. Quick break right now, music from Johann Strauss Jr., his Colosseum waltzes, Johannes Wildner, and the Slovak Radio Symphony Orchestra performing. Stay right there.
1: 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I'm Alexis Corbin. 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

Colosseum Waltzes from Johann Strauss Jr. Johannes Wildner with the Slovak Radio Symphony Orchestra. Running out of time here in the 7 o'clock hour on our Tuesday, the Cinco de Mayo. 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Get yourself ready. Get comfortable. Coming up, of course, 8 o'clock hour. And we'll kick it off with the first of our evening's masterworks. Here on this Cinco de Mayo, we're going to enjoy La Noche de los Mayas from Silvestre Rifuentes, Luis Herrera de la Fuente, with the Orquesta Sintonica de Jalapa. That's coming up, kicking off the 8 o'clock hour. It's the first of our evening's masterworks. Stick around.

Tarantellas from Santiago de Murcia, Paul Odette and the Baroque Guitar, and performing with the Harp Consort. As we're just about out of time here in this first hour of our Tuesday, the Cinco de Mayo, listener-supported 95.5 KHFM Classical Public Radio. 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We are your home for classical music in New Mexico. We're going to celebrate Cinco de Mayo here as we kick off the 8 o'clock hour with the first of our evening's masterworks, La Noche de los Mayas from Silvestre Fuertes, Luis Herrera de la Fuente, with the Orquesta Sintónica de Jalapa. It kicks off the 8 o'clock hour. Happy Cinco de Mayo. Coming up, first of our evening's masterworks.

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1: 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The Symphony's 42nd season closes with a program highlighted by a quartet of featured artists. Maestro Guillermo Figueroa and the orchestra open the concert with Fanny Mendelssohn-Hensel's Overture in C Major, followed by Associate Concertmaster Ruxandra Marquardt taking center stage to perform Mozart's Turkish Violin Concerto No. 5. The performance and season end with Karl Orff's choral orchestral masterpiece, Carmina Burana, with the ensembles joined by a trio of soloists to present this iconic piece and its themes of wealth, nature, vices, and love. Saturday, May 9th, 7 p.m., and Sunday, May 10th, 4 p.m. at the Lenzing. Tickets and information at 505-983-1414 or santafesymphony.org. Special thanks to Full Concert underwriters Ann Neuberger Aceves and Susan and Stephen Goldstein, Full Concert sponsors Ellen and Robert Vladim, and concert sponsors in part Dr. Thomas McCaffrey, Zella and Lawrence Cox, and Mary and John Machukas, in memory of Wanda A. Raver.
2: Well, hey there, welcome back to our Tuesday evening at this 8 o'clock hour. It is Weeknights with David. I'm your host, David Sinkus. Appreciate you being here with me, sharing your time, enjoying this music, of course. Just tuning in, you're lucky. It's time for the first of our evening's Masterworks here on the Cinco de Mayo. So I hope you're ready, you're comfortable, have your favorite beverage. We're celebrating Cinco de Mayo here with music from Silvestre Refueltes, his La Noche de los Mayas, Luis Herrera de la Fuente with Orquesta, Orquesta Sintónica de Yalapa here. The La Noche de los Mayas, film score by Mexican composer, of course, Silvestre Refueltes, for the 1939 film of the same name. This is, Refueltes' score consists of 36 sequences without any organic relation to one another, composed to be easily fitted to an already edited film. After Refueltes' death in 1940, the film score was arranged for performers in the concert hall. There are at least two such arrangements, that of German composer Paul Hindemith and then that of Mexican conductor Jose Limantur. Both arrangers feature percussion sections which relate to Mexicans' pre-Columbian heritage. But Limantur altered Revueltas' score extensively. So we're going to enjoy it. It is La Noche de los Mayas from Silvestre Revueltas. Luis Herrera de la Fuente with the Orquesta Sintónica de Yalapa. Kicking off the 8 o'clock hour right now with the first of our evening's Masterworks.

0: La Noche de los Mayas, the Night of the Mayas, of course, pretty easily translated there from Silvestre Revueltas here on the Cinco de Mayo. Luis Herrera de la Fuente with Orquesta Sintónica de Yalapa as we kicked off the 8 o'clock hour here on our Tuesday with the first of our evening's masterworks. Coming up to 10 o'clock hour, stick around, I have Antonin Dvorak's Serenade for Winds in D minor, Opus 44, the second of our evening's masterworks. Of course, you can only hear your evening's masterworks right here on Weeknights with David. 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Your home for classical music in New Mexico. A quick break. Music from Muzio Clementi coming right up.
1: I'm Deborah Lou Harder for the Met. Tune in for a dazzling performance from last fall, Donizetti's La Fille du Régiment. Erin Morley stars as Marie, the girl raised by a regiment of soldiers, opposite Lawrence Brownlee as the love-struck Tonio. They're joined by Susan Graham and Peter Kallmann, conducted by Giacomo Sagrapanti. The Daughter of the Regiment, Saturday on the Robert K. Johnson Foundation Metropolitan Opera International Radio Network.
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3: the New Mexico Philharmonic. The NM Phil presents their final Pope Joy concert of the season, Schumann and Mahler's Fifth, Saturday, May 16th, 6 p.m. at Pope Joy Hall. NM Phil music director Roberto Minchuk leads the orchestra in a program featuring two trend-setting giants of symphonic music, Robert Schumann and Gustav Mahler. The program begins with Schumann's violin concerto featuring soloist Karen Gomio. Schumann's violin concerto, though composed in 1853, was not premiered publicly till 1937 and still not performed from Schumann's original manuscript until 1988. The program also includes Mahler's Symphony No. 5, premiered in 1905. Schumann and Mahler's Fifth, Saturday, May 16th, 6 p.m. at Pope Joy Hall. Reserved seats and information at nmphil.org. The New Mexico Philharmonic. 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
0: Our music now from Muzio Clementi as we continue here in this 8 o'clock hour on our Tuesday. I have the piano sonata in B-flat major, Opus 24, number 2 from Clementi, Nikolai Demidenko on the piano.

Piano Sonata in B-flat major, Opus 24, number 2 from Muzio Clementi. Nikolai Demidenko on the piano as we're rolling through the 8 o'clock hour on Hour 2. So this is Cinco de Mayo, listener-supported, 95.5 KHFM Classical Public Radio. 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Our music from Sergei Rachmaninoff right now, his Oriental Dance number 2. It is Opus 2, number 2, 2 of 2 from 1891, written by an 18-year-old Rachmaninoff. They're calling it having exotic colors and dark warmth from Rachmaninoff, living from 1873 to 1943. Maria Kliegel here on the cello with Bernd Glemser on the piano.

Oriental Dance number 2, Opus 2, 2 of Opus 2, number 2 of, from Sergei Rachmaninoff. This Oriental Dance from Sergei Rachmaninoff, of course, from 1891, written by an 18-year-old Rachmaninoff. Maria Kliegl cello, Bernd Klempser piano, rolling through the 8 o'clock hour here on this Tuesday. 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His Titilayo, Imani Wins, performing.

Titalayo from Jeff Scott. Imani Wynn's performing, rolling out of time here in this 8 o'clock hour on our Tuesday. 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Your home for classical music in New Mexico. All right, coming up, Johann Stamitz, Mannheim Symphony. The second of the Mannheim Symphonies from Stamitz here. Donald Armstrong, New Zealand Chamber Orchestra coming up. That's the 9 o'clock hour. Kicks it right off. Stick around. Let's enjoy the music.

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2: Well, hey there. Welcome back to our Tuesday evening and this 9 o'clock hour. It's Weeknights with David. I'm your host, David Sinkus. Appreciate you being here with me, sharing your time, enjoying this music, of course. Hey, something on your mind, you want to reach out? 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All right, we're kicking off the 9 o'clock hour right now with music from Johann Stamitz, the Mannheim Symphony No. 2 in A major from Stamitz, four-movement piece. It's sort of the early Mannheim school style, composed like 1741 to 46-ish, which is four movements as opposed to three, energetic, dynamic. It's associated with the Mannheim court with Johann Stamitz there. Donald Armstrong and the New Zealand Chamber Orchestra performing.

Mannheim Symphony No. 2 in A major from Johann Stamitz from 1746. Four movement piece, energetic, dynamic, Donald Armstrong, New Zealand Chamber Orchestra. Kicking off the 9 o'clock hour on the Cinco de Mayo, listener supported, 95.5 KHFM Classical Public Radio. 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KHFM's 10 at 10 series continues in May. Sponsored by the Mind the Gap Fund, our next live concert broadcast features the Arroyo Hondo Duo, brothers Rafael and Gabriel Ingles, winners of the Jackie McGeehee Young Artist Competition. They perform on piano and violin with youthful energy and expressive artistry. And you could be a part of the live studio audience at the KHFM studios. 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All right, traditional music now, Red River Valley. We all know it. The Dale Warland Singers performing.

0: 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A quick break here, music from Henri Rabaud, his dances from Marouf, HUA, and the Minnesota Orchestra, more orientalist style, they're calling it, a la possibly Rachmaninoff, as we heard the Oriental dances earlier. Dances from Marouf from Henri Rabaud coming up. HUA and the Minnesota Orchestra performing.
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The Dances from Henri Ribot's Maarouf. Maarouf is Cobbler of Cairo here from Ribot. Orientalist style. We heard that Rachmaninoff Oriental Dances earlier. Sort of the same sort of idea. Exotic dances. This is pieces from the 1914 comic opera, as I mentioned, The Cobbler of Cairo from Act 3. A.G. Away and the Minnesota Orchestra as we roll through the 9 o'clock hour on our Tuesday. 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All right, more anonymous music, some dances here. Renee Klemencik and the Klemencik Consort performing.

0: Dances, some anonymous music from Renee Klemenchik and the Klemenchik Consort, as we roll through the 9 o'clock hour on our Tuesday. Coming up, Antonin Dvorak's Serenade for Winds in D minor, Opus 44. That kicks off the 10 o'clock hour, of course, the second of our evening's masterworks. Right now, a quick break. Coming up, music from Margaret Bonds on the other side. Margaret Bonds' Troubled Water, Leanne Rees on the piano. Stay with me.
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3: the Santa Fe Symphony Orchestra and Chorus, presenting Carmina Burana, Saturday, May 9th, 7 p.m., and Sunday, May 10th, 4 p.m. at the Lenzic. The symphony's 42nd season closes with a program highlighted by a quartet of featured artists. Maestro Guillermo Figueroa and the orchestra open the concert with Fanny Mendelssohn-Hensel's Overture in C major, followed by Associate Concertmaster Ruxandra Marquardt taking center stage to perform Mozart's Turkish Violin Concerto No. 5. The performance and season end with Karl Orff's choral orchestral masterpiece, Carmina Burana, with the ensembles joined by a trio of soloists to present this iconic piece and its themes of wealth, nature, vices, and love. Saturday, May 9th, 7 p.m., and Sunday, May 10th, 4 p.m. at the Lenzic. Tickets and information at 505-983-1414 or santafesymphony.org. Special thanks to Full Concert underwriters Ann Neuberger Aceves and Susan and Stephen Goldstein, Full Concert sponsors Ellen and Robert Vladim, and concert sponsors in part Dr. Thomas McCaffrey, Zella and Lawrence Cox, and Mary and John Machukas, in memory of Wanda A. Raver.
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Coming up, if you do that, you'll hear the second of our evening's masterworks. 10 o'clock hour kicks off with Antonin Dvorak's Serenade for Winds in D minor, Opus 44. Chamber Music Society of Lincoln Center performing. That is, of course, the second of our evening's masterworks here on our Tuesday. Right now, we're going to continue with music from Giovanni Gabrieli, the Pane y Forte, the Sonata Pane y Forte from Gabrieli, Canadian Brass performing.

Sonata Paini Forte from Giovanni Gabrieli, Canadian Brass performing, as we're out of time here in the 9 o'clock hour on our Tuesday. 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All right, make sure you're comfortable, you're ready, you have your favorite beverage. Of course, coming up, the 10 o'clock hour kicks off with the second of our evening's masterworks, Antonin Dvorak, Serenade for Winds in D Minor, Opus 44, Chamber Music Society of Lincoln Center performing. 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Stay close.

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1: Well, hey there. Welcome back to our Tuesday evening and this 10 o'clock hour. It's Weeknights with David. I'm your host, David Sankus. Thanks so much for being here with me. Really appreciate you sharing your time, of course, enjoying this music. Just turning in your lucky time for the second of our evening's masterworks. So I hope you're ready, you're comfortable, have your favorite beverage. We're going to enjoy the Serenade for Winds in D minor, Opus 44 from Antonin Dvorak. Chamber Music Society of Lincoln Center performing for us. Actually, the Serenade for Wind Instruments, cello, and double bass. We're going to get exact here in D minor. Opus 44, chamber composition by, of course, Czech composer Antonín Dvořák. The work is dedicated to the music critic and composer Luis Ehlert, who praised the Slavonic dances highly in the German press. This was created in 1878, shortly after the premiere of the opera The Cunning Peasant, one of 15 compositions that Dvorak submitted for the Austrian State Stipendium Award. The work was first heard on November 17th of 1878 at an exclusive concert with the orchestra of the Prague Provisional Theater. So let's enjoy it, of course. It is the Serenade for Winds in D minor, Opus 44 from Antonín Dvořák, Chamber Music Society of Lincoln Center, kicking off the 10 o'clock hour for us with the second of our evening's masterworks.

0: Serenade for Winds in D Minor, Opus 44 from Antonin Dvorak. Chamber Music Society of Lincoln Center, kicking off the 10 o'clock hour, the second of our evening's masterworks here on our Tuesday. The Cinco de Mayo, the 5th of May, 2026. 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Your home for classical music in New Mexico. A quick break. Stay with me. Music from J.S. Bach, Johann Sebastian Bach, of course, right on the other side.
1: On this week's broadcast of the San Francisco Symphony, guest conductor Kazuki Yamada leads the symphony, symphony chorus, and soloists in what may be the most popular requiem ever written. You'll also hear the U.S. premiere of a musical response to the COVID pandemic, and pianist Alain Grimeau joins the orchestra for Maurice Ravel's contribution to the jazz age. 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
3: 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The symphony's 42nd season closes with a program highlighted by a quartet of featured artists. Maestro Guillermo Figueroa and the orchestra open the concert with Fanny Mendelssohn-Hensel's Overture in C Major, followed by Associate Concertmaster Ruxandra Marquardt taking center stage to perform Mozart's Turkish Violin Concerto No. 5. The performance and season end with Karl Orff's choral orchestral masterpiece, Carmina Burana, with the ensembles joined by a trio of soloists to present this iconic piece and its themes of wealth, nature, vices, and love. Saturday, May 9th, 7 p.m., and Sunday, May 10th, 4 p.m. at the Lenzic. Tickets and information at 505-983-1414 or santafesymphony.org. Special thanks to Full Concert underwriters Ann Neuberger Aceves and Susan and Stephen Goldstein, Full Concert sponsors Ellen and Robert Vladim, and concert sponsors in part Dr. Thomas McCaffrey, Zella and Lawrence Cox, and Mary and John Machukas, in memory of Wanda A. Raver. 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
0: 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The Flute Sonata in C Major, Laurel Zucker Flute, Gerald Rank Harpsichord.

Flute Sonata in C Major from Johann Sebastian Bach. 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All right, music from Howard Hansen, his Marymount Suite, music from Marymount, a three-act opera from 1934. Commissioned by the Met, and then first performed in Ann Arbor, premiered May 20th, 1933, and then the Met did it in 1934 after that first tryout. The Maypole of Marymount, as it's known, from a Nathaniel Hawthorne short story. Howard Hansen here with the Eastman Rochester Orchestra performing.

Marymount Suite from Howard Hanson's three-act opera, Marymount, of course, from 1933-34. A couple of premieres there, one with the Met, of course, Metropolitan Opera, who commissioned it. Howard Hanson and the Eastman Rochester Orchestra for us, rolling through the 10 o'clock hour on our Tuesday. Your music, your station, listener-supported. We're 95.5 KHFM Classical Public Radio. All right, coming up our final hour as we close out this Tuesday, the Cinco de Mayo. I have Franz Schubert kicking off the hour. Also some Scarlatti, Tchaikovsky, and Elgar in the final hour. Stay right there. We'll enjoy it together.

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2: Well, hey there. Welcome back to our Tuesday evening in this final hour, our 11 o'clock hour, closing out this 5th of May, the Cinco de Mayo 2026. It's Weeknights with David. I'm your host, David Sinkus. Appreciate you being here. We're going to kick off the final hour with some Schubert. I have the Fantasy in G Major for Piano for Four Hands from Franz Schubert, Yara Tal, and Andreas Grothuysen on the piano.

0: Fantasy in G major for piano for four hands from Franz Schubert from 1810. Wasn't published till a few years later in 1888, published posthumously. Schubert living from 1797 to 1828. Romantic period in style, of course. Jauertal, Andreas Grothuysen, the piano's there for us, the hands. As we make our way through the final hour, the 11 o'clock hour on this Tuesday, the 5th of May, Cinco de Mayo, 2026. Keep it here. 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

Sonata in A Major from Domenico Scarlatti, Diego Barber on the guitar with Theo Bleckman voice. 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All right, Tchaikovsky for us. The Memory of a Dear Place, music from that piece, the first movement, Meditation, from Pyotr Ilyich Tchaikovsky. This is a Alexander Glazunov orchestration. Jennifer Koh on the violin with Alexander Veternikov and the Odensa Symphony Orchestra performing.

0: Meditation, the first movement from Pyotr Ilyich Tchaikovsky's Memory of a Dear Place, arranged by Alexander Glazunov. Jennifer Koh, violin, with Alexander Veronikov and the Odense Symphony Orchestra. Making our way through the final minutes here of our Cinco de Mayo this Tuesday, listener-supported 95.5 KHFM Classical Public Radio. Quick break, Elgar, as we make our way towards the witching hour, his Imperial March. From Edward Elgar, of course, Yehudi Menuhin and the Royal Philharmonic Orchestra performing.
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Imperial March from Edward Elgar, the Hootie Menuhin and the Royal Philharmonic Orchestra performing as we've run out of time here on this Cinco de Mayo, our Tuesday, 2026, the 5th of May, listener-supported 95.5 KHFM Classical Public Radio. You've been listening to Weeknights with David. I'm your host, David Sinkus. Thanks so much for being here with me. I really appreciate you sharing your time, enjoying this music. We'll do it all again tomorrow on our Wednesday from 7 to midnight with our evening's Masterworks in the 8 and 10 o'clock hours. So tune on in. Join me. Stay right there. Peter Vandegraaff takes you into your overnight. And as I always say, you got to start your day off right. 6 a.m. weekday mornings with Tanya Cole. You can't miss it. Stay safe, stay healthy, stay listening. Have a great night and a better tomorrow.

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1: The title of this piece is Night and Love by Augusta Holmes.

Music by an Irish-French woman named Augusta Holness. That is called La Nuit et l'Amour, Night and Love. It was performed by the Metz Grand Est National Orchestra, conducted by David Ryland. I have some very nice things here for you. I'm Peter Van de Graaff, Gabriel Fauré. Right now, as we listen to the Neve Trio, bringing us some late chamber music by Fauré. He did turn to chamber music a lot late in his career, and this is his only piano trio.

0: Performance there by the Neve Trio, and that music by Gabriel Fauré, his only piano trio, Opus 120.
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0: Fauré, one of the great song composers, this is called Le Ramier, and it musically describes a pigeon. This is Gérard Souzé singing with Dalton Baldwin, piano.

The song Le Ramier by Gabriel Fauré with Gérard Souzé baritone and Dalton Baldwin piano. Before we hear the Piano Sonata No. 1 by a great pianist, a 19th century composer, Mili Balakirev, let's hear music by one of his pupils and followers, Mussorgsky. This is Claudio Abbado, London Symphony, and a Scherzo in B-flat for orchestra.

music by one of the most original voices of 19th century Russia, Modest Mussorgsky, who was shepherded along his path to become a composer and musician by Mili Banakidov, whose music we will hear in just a moment. But that was the Scherzo in B-flat, a little-known miniature by Mussorgsky, not part of a larger composition. Standalone work, a London Symphony, was conducted by Claudio Abbado. Mussorgsky, one of the so-called Russian Five, the Kuchka, the mighty handful, as they were known, including Rimsky-Korsakov and Borodin, Cesar Cui, and the man who sort of put the group together and shepherded them, Mili Balakirev. He was one of the great pianists of the 19th century. And here is Natalia Ryshna performing the piano sonata number 1 by Balakirev.

That was pianist Natalia Ryshina performing that music by a great pianist of the 19th century, very influential composer, and the man who brought the Russian Five, the mighty handful, together, Mili Balakirev. A piece that's not often recorded, and of course I played it there from an old LP. The Piano Sonata No. 1 in B-flat by Mili Balakirev. And this, the famous Gopak from the opera The Fair at Sarachinsk by a close associate of Balakirev, Mussorgsky.

0: Kenneth Jean, Slovak Philharmonic, the Gopak from the Fair at Sadochinsk by Mussorgsky.
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0: I'm Peter Van de Graaff, your companion and host. And before we listen to the Symphony No. 2 by Darius Milhaud, we have music inspired by goblins. Let's begin with a very famous work by a man who was a great violinist in the 19th century named Antonio Bazzini. Not terribly prolific, but this is the piece for which he is known, and it's a real showpiece. La Ronde des Lutins, the Round of the Goblins by Bazzini. Here is Rachel Barton Pine, violin, and Patrick Sinisich, piano.

all the pyrotechnics available to the violin on show there in that composition by Antonio Bazzini, a very famous encore piece for those who can play it. It's called La Ronde des Lutins, the Round of the Goblins. And that was Rachel Barton Pine Violin with pianist Patrick Sinizich. Darius Milhaud, Symphony No. 2 in just a moment or two. This is by his contemporary, a fellow French composer. Her name is Henriette Renier, harpist composer. And she wrote this Danse des Lutins, the Dance of the Goblins, which is played here by Magdalena Hoffmann, harp.

Harpist composer Henriette Renier wrote that. She called it her Danse des Lutins, the Dance of the Goblins, played by Magdalena Hoffmann. And that brings us to more 20th century French music. This was composed in 1944 by Darius Milhaud, commissioned by Serge Koussevitzky in memory of his wife Natalia. Symphony No. 2 by Milhaud. And this is Alan Francis conducting the Basel Symphony, Basel Radio Orchestra, from the recordings of all the many symphonies by that very prolific French composer, Milhaud.

Alan Francis conducting the Basel Radio Symphony and the Symphony No. 2 by Darius Milhaud. Turn to a very different composer from that in just a moment, Antonio Vivaldi. But a little more French music. This is the Gesualdo 6, led by Owain Park, and a little motet by an early French composer, Jean Mouton.

from the French Renaissance, that music, Jean Mouton, qui ne regrettait, who would not regret, as performed by Gesualdo Six. Now to an interesting work by Antonio Vivaldi and one of his hundreds of concertos. It's the Violin and Echo Violin Concerto with music of the Baroque.

Music in echo form fascinated composers in the Baroque era. That's a good example of that. The Violin and Echo Violins Concerto by Antonio Vivaldi. Elliot Golub was the principal violinist with music of the Baroque, and Thomas Wickman conducted. These players also from Music of the Baroque.

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0: This is Peter Van de Graaff. I've got quite a bit of Mozart here for you. Let's begin with the overture to Don Giovanni with the London Philharmonic and conductor Sir George Schulte.

Well, it does sort of leave you hanging, as it does in the original opera, because there was a concert ending that was composed for that. But if you're listening to the opera through composed, that's how you hear the overture to Mozart's Don Giovanni. That was the London Philharmonic. Sir George Schulte was the conductor. Of course, that comes from a complete recording of the work. Mozart's 29th symphony up ahead with the Mozart Orchestra and Claudio Abbado. But right now we have these variations on La Ci Da Dem La Mano, the famous duet for Mozart's Don Giovanni. It's by Chopin, and it's a showpiece for piano and orchestra. Jan Leschetzky, piano, North German Radio Philharmonic, and Krzysztof Urbanski is the conductor.

Frédéric Chopin composed that music early in his career as a vehicle for showing off his talents as a young pianist. Those are the variations on the famous duet by sung originally by Zerlina and Don Giovanni, La ci darem la mano, something of a seduction scene from Mozart's Don Giovanni. The pianist was Jan Leschetzky, North German Radio Philharmonic, was conducted by Krzysztof Urbanski. This also from Mozart's Don Giovanni, a famous aria, but it's not sung here, rather played on the tuba. And it is the Champagne aria, Fincandalvino.

0: tuba soloist Samuel Pilafian and the Arizona State University Chamber Orchestra, and that arrangement of the Champagne Aria from Mozart's Don Giovanni.
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0: Let's continue with Mozart. Why not listen to one of his many, many symphonies? He wrote 41 numbered symphonies, a number of unnumbered symphonies as well. This, although it's the number 29, actually came fairly early in his career because he really started off as a child writing symphonies. Symphony number 29 in A, Kochel 201. This is the Mozart Orchestra conducted by Claudio Abbado.

young Mozart really coming into his own in writing that piece. Symphony number 29 in A major, Kirchhoff 201. And the Mozart Orchestra was conducted by Claudio Abbado. This is by the African-American composer Sean E. Okpebolo, and it comes from a song cycle called Words Like Freedom. Title of this song is Sing, O Black Mother, and it's sung by William Liverman, baritone. Paul Sanchez is at the piano.

0: baritone Will Liverman, pianist Paul Sanchez, sing O Black Mother, from the song cycle Words Like Freedom by Sean E. Okpebolo.
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0: Glad you're tuned in. I'm Peter Van de Graaff. Among the pieces we'll be hearing, a piano concerto by a composer-pianist who had a famous showdown with Beethoven, which he decidedly lost. Not surprisingly, Daniel Steibelt is his name. Right now, though, Debussy is the composer. We will excerpt here from both of the preludes, books 1 and 2. And let's begin with book 2. This is an orchestration of the piano piece made by Colin Matthews, and it's the very last of the preludes, book 2. It's called Feu d'artifice, or fireworks, as we listen to the Berlin Philharmonic, conducted by Sir Simon Rattle.

we excerpted there from Preludes Book 2 by Claude Debussy, the very last piece, Feu d'artifice, or Fireworks. Colin Matthews made the orchestration of the original piano piece, and Sir Simon Rattle conducted the Berlin Philharmonic. A couple of pieces here from Preludes Book 1 of Debussy. First, Michel d'Alberto is the pianist, and this is the very first of those preludes. It's called the Danseuse de Delphes, the Dancers of Delphi.

as performed by Michel d'Alberto, the first of the Preludes Book One of Claude Debussy, Danseuses de Delphes, the Dancers of Delphi. This is the 10th of the Preludes of Book One of Debussy. Of course, they're all for piano, but here, Leopold Stokowski made this famous orchestration of La Cathédrale Engloutie, the Engulfed Cathedral. Here is Joanne Filletta to conduct the Long Beach Symphony.

as orchestrated by Leopold Stokowski, The Engulfed Cathedral, La Cathédrale Engloutie from the Preludes Book 1 by Claude Debussy, Joanne Filletta and the Long Beach Symphony. Leopold Stokowski did a lot of orchestrations, and perhaps most famously with those of music of Bach, and here's a great example of that. Bach's, one of his great masterpieces, the Passacaglia and Fugue in C minor, which he composed for the organ, but, as I say, orchestrated by Stokowski. This is Yannick Nézet-Séguin leading the Philadelphia Orchestra.

As orchestrated by Leopold Stokowski, the Passacaglia and Fugue in C minor, originally for the organ, by Bach. Philadelphia Orchestra, Yannick Nézet-Séguin, the conductor. Here is a bit more, well, not by Bach, but arranged by him, as this is a chorale melody. Christ unser Herr, Christ our Lord. Organist here is Lionel Rogge.

Lionel Rogg performing on the Zilbermann organ, played on by Bach himself, in fact. And that is Bach's setting of a chorale melody, Christ unser Herr, Christ our Lord. Now to music by a pianist named Daniel Steibelt, who challenged Beethoven to a duel, a musical duel, that is, in the year 1800, which Steibelt handily lost to the great improviser and composer Beethoven. Not surprisingly, this is the Grand Military Concerto by Daniel Steibelt, and Howard Shelley is the pianist with the Ulster Orchestra.

That is music by a great German pianist of the early 19th century, not the very, very top tier, but had a very successful career throughout Europe, and principally in London, whence he fled after losing a musical competition to Beethoven quite handily in the year 1800. He's probably best known for that. Daniel Steibelt is his name. That was his Piano Concerto No. 7, and it was recorded by Howard Shelley with the Ulster Orchestra. Here's a song by Beethoven, The Wonderfully Lovely Little Flower.

0: Peter Schreier singing Beethoven.
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0: I'm going to play for you some film score music by Aaron Copland, including a piece about which I just learned a very interesting fact. We'll get to that in just a few minutes. I'm Peter Van de Graaff, by the way. And we have this first from The Red Pony after a John Steinbeck novel. We're going to listen to the gift portion of the film score by Copland with the Phoenix Symphony conducted by James Sidaris.

some of the music for a film called The Red Pony from 1948, after John Steinbeck's novel about a 10-year-old boy, Jody, and his life on a California ranch and his father's gift of a red pony to him. That's called The Gift from the film score. And James Sidaris led the Phoenix Symphony. I'm Peter Van de Graaff. Glad that you're with me. One of the great film scores by Aaron Copland is Our Town. And I just learned the other day a very interesting fact. He did not orchestrate the score. Wrote the music for it, of course, but left the orchestration to somebody else whose music we are going to hear. First Symphony, a little bit later on, by a man named Jerome Moras, who was also a very prominent film score composer. It was Moras who orchestrated Our Town. We're going to hear the suite now from Our Town of Aaron Copland with the St. Louis Symphony, Leonard Slatkin, the conductor.

Some film score music by Aaron Copland. That was written for a movie called Our Town after Thornton Wilder's great play. The performance was by the St. Louis Symphony, and Leonard Slatkin was the conductor. Interesting thing about that is that Aaron Copland himself did not orchestrate it. It sounds just like Copland's music. It was orchestrated by a friend of his, who was also a prominent film score composer, Jerome Moras. We're now going to turn to his music as well as orchestration and listen to the Symphony No. 1. It turned out this was the only symphony he wrote, 1942 music. He said, at this time, many people were feeling gloomy about the war, and I thought it was right to try to cheer them up with a happy and hopeful piece. Here it is, Joanne Folletta, London Symphony.

0: Symphony No. 1 by the American composer Jerome Moros, written in 1942 to give people something happy to listen to during those dark years of World War II. Joanne Folletta and the London Symphony.
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0: Jerome Moros, one of the great film score composers, and this is probably from his best-known film score. It's to The Big Country, Academy Award nominated.

Bit of music from the film score to The Big Country by Jerome Moross. And that was taken from the original motion picture soundtrack conducted by the composer. Let's hear some Bach now, a sonata in G minor with Ray Still oboe and Thomas Still harpsichord.

G minor sonata by Johann Sebastian Bach with Ray Still, oboe, and Thomas R. Still, harpsichord. Ray Still, many, many years the principal oboist of the Chicago Symphony Orchestra, he had served in that role for just a few years when he made this recording, 1956, of Le Bourgeois Gentilhomme by Richard Strauss. From it, the minuet, and Fritz Reiner is the conductor.

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1: I'm Peter Van de Graaff, and I have some pieces here which are in the form of a rondo, a work which keeps coming back around to the first section. There's an A section, then a B, then back to the A, then a C section, then back to the A, etc. The first rondo is by Mozart, Susan Milan, flute.

Rondo in C by Mozart, Susan Milan flute, and the English Chamber Orchestra directed by Raymond Leppard. Rondo's here for you, and then we're going to go to school. We have a rondo known as the Grand Rondo, by the way, for piano four hands by Franz Schubert to hear. This was recorded at the Salzburg Festival 2008 with Marta Argerich piano, Nelson Fryer, the second pianist.

recorded at the 2009 Salzburg Festival. Marta Argerich, Nelson Fryer, the two pianists, and that Grand Rondo by Franz Schubert. This is a rondo from the music which Purcell composed for the Gordian Knot Untied.

La Stravaganza of Cologne, playing that Rondo Minuet, part of the music that Purcell composed for the play The Gordian Knot Untied. I have now two compositions, both by, or each by, one of the greatest composers of all time, both of them having to do with the bestowment of an honorary doctorate. And first, from the University of Breslau, we have the Academic Festival Overture, which is full of student tunes, by Johannes Brahms. And this is the Houston Symphony with Christoph Eschenbach.

Concluding with the Gaudiamus Igi Tour, that is the Academic Festival Overture, filled with student songs and tunes. And it was written by Johannes Brahms on the occasion of his reception of an honorary doctorate from the University of Breslau. The Houston Symphony was directed by Christoph Eschenbach. Here's another work by another of history's greatest composers, which also has a connection with the bestowment of an honorary doctorate. This was not actually composed for that, however. Let me explain. Haydn, in 1790, was invited by Johann Peter Salomon to go to England and write some music, conduct some concerts. It was enormously successful. He ended up going back a second time. But for this first trip, Haydn traveled to Oxford to receive an honorary doctorate of music, and he had already composed this symphony. It's not one of the London. It's the Symphony No. 92, which is now called the Oxford Symphony. We hear it with the English Sinfonia, conducted by Sir Charles Groves.

That is music first performed when Joseph Haydn received an honorary doctorate from Oxford in 1791. It's thus known as the Oxford Symphony. Symphony number 92 in G by Haydn. And a recording by the English Sinfonia, and the conductor was Sir Charles Groves.

Hello there. Good morning. I am Tanya Cole. It's Wednesday, and this is listener-supported 95.5 KHFM Classical Public Radio, streaming online at khfm.org. In the first half hour, we will hear music of Brahms and Debussy, but we'll start out today beginning with J.S. Bach. Of course, Johann Sebastian Bach, fugue in B minor, performed by the Danish String Quartet. And today is the 6th day of May.

0: We just heard the Danish String Quartet perform Johann Sebastian Bach's Fugue in B minor. 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I'm Tanya Cole. It is May the 6th, 2026. The Morning Birds are brought to you by Wild Birds Unlimited, helping you enjoy the symphony of birdsong in your backyard with high-fat and calcium-enriched food for the spring and summer nesting season. 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
2: Good morning, New Mexico. A slight rain chance today with breezy winds and a high of 61 degrees in Santa Fe, 68 in Albuquerque. Tonight's going to be cold. A freeze watch in effect for Santa Fe with a low of 33 degrees, 39 in Albuquerque. More on your extended forecast at KOAT.com.
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0: We're turning to music now with a piece by Johannes Brahms, Der Abend. It's Opus 64, number 2.

0: You just heard pianist Roger Vignoz along with the King Singers performing Johannes Brahms' work Der Abend, or The Evening. That was Opus 64, number 2. Good morning, I'm Tanya Cole. Thanks for tuning in. It's 95.5 KHFM. 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And stay with us. Ahead is a violin sonata written by Claude Debussy.
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Midori was the violinist, along with Robert MacDonald on piano, for Claude Debussy's Violin Sonata in G minor. And we'll follow now with a piece by Carl Stamitz. It's a quartet in E flat, opus 8. It is number 2 for horn and string trio. And Richard Serafinoff plays the natural horn, and the trio consists of Cynthia Roberts on violin, David Miller, viola, and Alan Ware on the horn. I'm sorry. The cello.

0: That was a quartet in E-flat written for horn and string trio. And the string trio was Alan Ware on cello, David Miller viola, and Cynthia Roberts on violin. The natural horn was played by Richard Serafinoff. And it was written by Carl Stamitz. And now here's the weather forecast. Once again, we'll hear it from KOAT's Christiane Ramos.
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2: Good morning, New Mexico. A slight rain chance today with breezy winds and a high of 61 degrees in Santa Fe, 68 in Albuquerque. Tonight's going to be cold. A freeze watch in effect for Santa Fe with a low of 33 degrees, 39 in Albuquerque. More on your extended forecast at KOAT.com. I'm KOAT 7 forecaster Christiane Ramos with your KOAT Action 7 News forecast for Classical 95.5 KHFM.
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4: the New Mexico Philharmonic. The NM Phil presents their final Popejoy concert of the season, Schumann and Mahler's Fifth, Saturday, May 16th, 6 p.m. at Popejoy Hall. NM Phil music director Roberto Minchuk leads the orchestra in a program featuring two trend-setting giants of symphonic music, Robert Schumann and Gustav Mahler. The program begins with Schumann's violin concerto featuring soloist Karen Gomio. Schumann's violin concerto, though composed in 1853, was not premiered publicly till 1937 and still not performed from Schumann's original manuscript until 1988. The program also includes Mahler's Symphony No. 5, premiered in 1905. Schumann and Mahler's Fifth, Saturday, May 16th, 6 p.m. at Popejoy Hall. Reserve seats and information at nmphil.org. 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

some old music there written by David Peterson. It was Sonata No. 4, performed by the Rare Fruits Council. And I'm Tanya Cole. Good morning. 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So I'm letting you know that it's a, what is it? I don't know. I'm foreshadowing there. I have some tickets this morning to give away. So keep your ears open for that. They are concert tickets, just like I said.

That piece was written by Carlos Gardel. It's called Coming Back. And it was performed on guitar by Victor Villadangos. I'm Tanya Cole at your home for classical music, 95.5 KHFM.

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2: 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I'm Tanya Cole. And as I'm sure you are aware, upcoming this Sunday is Mother's Day, May the 10th. There are numerous activities happening that moms will enjoy out there. I had a listener share one with me that I would like to share with you. And it's specifically called the Mother's Day Bonsai Show. And it takes place at the Albuquerque Biopark Botanic Garden. It's inside the atrium. It's from 9 a.m. to 3 p.m. each day this weekend on the 9th and the 10th. Many bonsai trees are on display, as well as there will be demonstrations on how you yourself can style an ordinary shrub or tree into a bonsai. And it's put on by the Albuquerque Bonsai Club. I bet you there's information too there about joining perhaps the Albuquerque Bonsai Club. So anyway, perhaps that's something you would like to consider with mom. Also, it's a perfect time to visit the rest of the Botanic Garden. I'm sure it's gorgeous right now. For sure, everywhere, at least here in Albuquerque, the roses are like busting out. They are beautiful this year. Pretty exciting stuff. All right, let's check the weather now and we will get to the music.
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3: Good morning, New Mexico. A slight rain chance today with breezy winds and a high of 61 degrees in Santa Fe, 68 in Albuquerque. Tonight's going to be cold. A freeze watch in effect for Santa Fe with a low of 33 degrees, 39 in Albuquerque. More on your extended forecast at KOAT.com. I'm KOAT 7 forecaster Christiana Ramos with your KOAT Action 7 News forecast for Classical 95.5 KHFM.
2: Returning to music now with a piece by German composer Karl Reinecke. It is a trio for oboe, horn, and piano. And the oboist is Stephen Taylor, the horn player David Jolly, and the pianist Sarah Rothenberg.

0: We just heard a trio for oboe, horn, and piano, a late romantic chamber work. Oh, when I say late, I guess late in the 1800s, written by Carl Reinecke. And the performers were Sarah Rothenberg. She played piano. David Jolly played the horn. And Stephen Taylor played the oboe. And I'm Tanya Cole, and it's 95.5 KHFM. Good morning. Thanks for being here. You know, the Albuquerque Youth Symphony program is very soon upcoming, hosting their annual auditions. They start next week at the building here in Albuquerque on Menal, and also in the later part of the audition time, let me see, May 23rd in Rio Rancho. And they are looking for several runners and proctors to assist with the audition process each day so that they can stay on schedule and get students where they need to be. When they need to be there, they are looking for volunteers. If that sounds interesting to you, you can find all the information at their website, I would guess, or at least contact information there, aysmusic.org. Stay with us. Ahead is music of Beethoven.
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3: the New Mexico Philharmonic. The NM Phil presents their final Pope Joy concert of the season, Schumann and Mahler's Fifth, Saturday, May 16th, 6 p.m. at Pope Joy Hall. NM Phil music director Roberto Minchuk leads the orchestra in a program featuring two trend-setting giants of symphonic music, Robert Schumann and Gustav Mahler. The program begins with Schumann's Violin Concerto featuring soloist Karen Gomio. Schumann's Violin Concerto, though composed in 1853, was not premiered publicly till 1937 and still not performed from Schumann's original manuscript until 1988. The program also includes Mahler's Symphony No. 5, premiered in 1905. Schumann and Mahler's Fifth, Saturday, May 16th, 6 p.m. at Pope Joy Hall. Reserved seats and information at nmphil.org. 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

That was pianist Gerhard Opitz performing Beethoven's Rondo in G major. It was Opus 51, number 2. And we follow now with a Colombian composer by the name of Gustavo Adolfo Rengifo. And the name of the work is Me Gusta Tu Olor a Penumbra, and performed on violin by Ana María Quintero.

0: That was violinist Ana Maria Quintero performing a work written by Gustavo Adolfo Rengifo called Me Gusta Tu Olor a Penumbra. And Ana Maria performed on our 10 at 10 concerts, I want to say last season, last year, at our series. And we are running that series once again. It continues this month in just, about a week and a half or so. Sponsored by the Mind the Gap Fund. And our next concert features the Arroyo Hondo duo, brothers Rafael and Gabriel Inglis, winners of the Jackie McGehee Young Artist Competition. And they perform on piano and violin with youthful energy and expressive artistry. And you can be a part of the live studio audience at the KHFM studios for the next 10 at 10. 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
2: Good morning, New Mexico. A slight rain chance today with breezy winds and a high of 61 degrees in Santa Fe, 68 in Albuquerque. Tonight's going to be cold. A freeze watch in effect for Santa Fe with a low of 33 degrees, 39 in Albuquerque. More on your extended forecast at KOAT.com. I'm KOAT 7 forecaster Christiana Ramos with your KOAT Action 7 News forecast for Classical 95.5 KHFM.
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A pastoral by Germaine Taillefer, and it was played on the flute by Emily Beinen with Andrew West on piano. And I'm Tanya Cole, it's 95.5 KHFM, online at khfm.org, and coming up, of course, is the Morning Mozart, after which we will hear from soprano Amy Owens, who joins the Santa Fe Symphony and Chorus this weekend for two performances of Carmina Burana. She talks to us about that. Stay tuned.

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1: Hello there. Hi, you are right on time. I'm Tanya Cole. Happy Wednesday. So nice to have a little rain yesterday. And actually, I'm reminded I dreamt of a rainbow now that I'm saying that. But it was like, you know, a dream rainbow. It was an oddest angle. It was literally like laying on the mountain instead of in the sky, which I don't think is possible. Anyway, the Morning Mozart's coming up very soon. And after that, we will hear from soprano Amy Owens. She will be performing with the Santa Fe Symphony for their finale program this weekend of Carmina Burana in two performances. As well as I have a prize to give away this hour, all worthwhile stuff that I hope you stay right here for. Now here's the weather forecast.
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2: Good morning, New Mexico. A slight rain chance today with breezy winds and a high of 61 degrees in Santa Fe, 68 in Albuquerque. Tonight's going to be cold. A freeze watch in effect for Santa Fe with a low of 33 degrees, 39 in Albuquerque. More on your extended forecast at KOAT.com. I'm KOAT 7 forecaster Christiana Ramos with your KOAT Action 7 News forecast for Classical 95.5 KHFM.
3: The New Mexico Philharmonic. The NM Phil presents their final Pope Joy concert of the season, Schumann and Mahler's Fifth, Saturday, May 16th, 6 p.m. at Pope Joy Hall. NM Phil music director Roberto Minchuk leads the orchestra in a program featuring two trend-setting giants of symphonic music, Robert Schumann and Gustav Mahler. The program begins with Schumann's Violin Concerto featuring soloist Karen Gomio. Schumann's Violin Concerto, though composed in 1853, was not premiered publicly till 1937 and still not performed from Schumann's original manuscript until 1988. The program also includes Mahler's Symphony No. 5, premiered in 1905. Schumann and Mahler's Fifth, Saturday, May 16th, 6 p.m. at Pope Joy Hall. Reserved seats and information at nmphil.org. 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
1: 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Slate Street Cafe is available Wednesday through Sunday, and museum admission is not required. This morning's Mozart has been characterized as a masterpiece chamber work, and it was written toward the end of his life in 1789 for his friend and clarinetist Anton Stettler. And it was written at a time when Mozart's popularity and status in Vienna was not so great, and he was mostly writing arias for opera composers at that time who were ranked higher than himself amongst the social elite. And some of those arias he wrote weren't even credited to him. Musicologist and scholar Robbins Landon, in his book called Mozart, The Golden Years, described the situation with finesse. He says, quote, "If there is any work that sums up this unhappy year, this must be it. Parts of it seem to reflect a state of aching despair, but the whole is clothed not in some violent minor key, but in radiant A major. The music smiles through the tears," end quote. The work is Clarinet Quintet, Kerschel 581. The clarinetist is Alessandro Carbonari. Luke Airy and Florence Binder play violins, Niccolo Bon the viola, and Muriel Puzent's cello. Here is your Morning Mozart.

0: You just heard the clarinet quintet in A major, Kerschel 581. It was performed there by clarinetist Alessandro Carbonari. Luke Airy played violin along with Florence Binder. Nicola Bon played the viola. And Muriel Puzenz played cello. And that was your morning Mozart. And I'm Tanya Cole. It's your home for classical music in New Mexico, 95.5 KHFM. A number of organizations are wrapping up their performance seasons this month, and the Santa Fe Symphony is one of those. Their final two performances are this weekend, and the highlighted work for these performances is Karl Orff's Carmina Burana. Soprano Amy Owens is one of the soloists for this performance, and we hear from her very soon, so please do not go anywhere.
1: I'm Deborah Lou Harder for the Met. Tune in for a dazzling performance from last fall, Donizetti's La Fille du Régiment. Erin Morley stars as Marie, the girl raised by a regiment of soldiers, opposite Lawrence Brownlee as the love-struck Tonio. They're joined by Susan Graham and Peter Kallmann, conducted by Giacomo Sagrepanti. The Daughter of the Regiment, Saturday on the Robert K. Johnson Foundation Metropolitan Opera International Radio Network.
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3: the Santa Fe Symphony Orchestra and Chorus, presenting Carmina Burana, Saturday, May 9th, 7 p.m., and Sunday, May 10th, 4 p.m. at the Lenzic. The symphony's 42nd season closes with a program highlighted by a quartet of featured artists. Maestro Guillermo Figueroa and the orchestra open the concert with Fanny Mendelssohn-Hensel's Overture in C major, followed by Associate Concertmaster Ruxandra Marquardt taking center stage to perform Mozart's Turkish Violin Concerto No. 5. The performance and season end with Karl Orff's choral orchestral masterpiece, Carmina Burana, with the ensembles joined by a trio of soloists to present this iconic piece and its themes of wealth, nature, vices, and love. Saturday, May 9th, 7 p.m., and Sunday, May 10th, 4 p.m. at the Lenzic. Tickets and information at 505-983-1414 or santafesymphony.org. Special thanks to Full Concert underwriters Ann Neuberger Aceves and Susan and Stephen Goldstein, Full Concert sponsors Ellen and Robert Vladim, and concert sponsors in part Dr. Thomas McCaffrey, Zella and Lawrence Cox, and Mary and John Machukas, in memory of Wanda A. Raver.
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0: This weekend, the Santa Fe Symphony presents its final concert of the season in two performances on Saturday, May 9th, and Sunday, May 10th. And the program features a work by Mozart, as well as Fanny Mendelssohn-Hensel. But the highlight is Karl Orff's Carmina Burana. And soprano Amy Owens is one of the soloists who will sing with the chorus and orchestra for Carmina Burana. Welcome, Amy, and thanks so much for taking the time to talk with me today.
6: Thanks for having me.
0: Of course. So, Amy, you have been described as a local favorite, but certainly you have performed all over. And you are known specifically for your interpretation of Carmina Burana. And some of your performances of this work include multiple concerts with the National Symphony at the Kennedy Center, as well as Wolf Trap, also Mid-America Productions for your Carnegie Hall debut, as well as very recently with the Boise Philharmonic. And it certainly seems you are a natural fit for this performance. And I'm wondering, is this your first time that you will be performing it with the Santa Fe Symphony and chorus?
6: It is the first time I'm singing with the Santa Fe Symphony ever. So this is my debut, and to be doing it with a piece that I love so dearly and have performed so many times just feels extra enriching.
0: Carmina Burana was based on a collection of medieval poems found in a Bavarian monastery that are based on fate and love and desire. And essentially, as far as I can understand, the overall theme is the wheel of fortune, this human life, and the text are all in old languages like Middle High German and Old French and Latin. And in your training as a vocalist and a soprano, I would guess that you have sung in many languages as part of the practice, precisely for works like this and many others. Do you find that all of the language learning that you do actually sort of serves you in other countries and actually being able to use those languages?
6: I think that language learning as a classical vocalist is one of the best perks of the training because it introduces you to so much literature, poetry and culture. And this work mashing together so many different antique languages that aren't really spoken or not spoken in the same way in some cases is really interesting. I think the more linguistic study that I do, the way it serves me is helps me understand what's important and what's maybe fluid. So when it comes to a work like Carmina Burana, you can find different recordings with slightly different pronunciations, and maybe they've chosen one pronunciation for one song and then they shift for another song. And I've come to a conclusion that whatever is serving me vocally in that moment, I can actually choose that direction over another. And there's not really necessarily a right or wrong for some of it. And the language and the inflection and slight changes in consonants, for example, you might say qui or kvi, depending on if you're choosing the more Germanic pronunciation or the more Italian or Latin pronunciation, and they're both valid, it might give a different texture to the music. It might give a different energy to the music. And that's really what language is for. It's to serve the nuance of this music, and we get some options in this piece.
0: You know, in that description, it sounds like you have a little bit, as the vocalist, license to make those decisions, but it, does some direction come from the choir director as well, or, you know, about how they want to hear it, if that makes sense?
6: Yes. So I've done this work maybe around 30 times now. No one has ever told me you must do it this way. I sometimes wish they would, because then I would know what they want. But the choir is always prepared in a certain way, and there's always one piece, I understand which direction they went, and I want to make sure that I'm with the choir on that. And that's towards the end. So I might get 2/3 of the way through rehearsal before I figure out what I need to do. And then at that point, someone will tell me, like, hey, they're singing this, make sure you're with them. And I appreciate extra ears on that moment, because there's a lot of sound happening. But I'm actually surprised that no one has given me a specific opinion about what they want. I normally get told, whatever you're doing will work.
0: Well, obviously it's working if this is like your 31st time performing it. So that's great. Tenor Spencer Hamlin and bass baritone Ed Parks both join you as soloists. Do you have experience singing with these folks in the past?
6: No, but I know them and their voices, and I am so excited to sing with them. These are beautiful voices.
0: Thank you so much to soprano Amy Owens for sharing about her upcoming performance of Carmina Burana with tenor Spencer Hamlin, bass baritone Ed Parks, as well as the Santa Fe Symphony Orchestra and Chorus for the season finale performance on Saturday, May 9th and Sunday, May 10th at the Lenzic. Tickets and information at santafesymphony.org. Thanks again so much, Amy.
6: Thank you, Tanya.
0: So if you missed that interview or really any part of it, not to worry. The slightly longer and extended interview will be posted at our website later today. And you can find it there on the main page next to the big microphone that says In the Studio. And that's at khfm.org. Now let's listen to a short bit of Carmina Burana right now. Characterized as everyone's favorite, it is O Fortuna, written by Karl Orff. Simon Rattle conducts the Berlin Philharmonic and Radio Chorus.

0: Simon Rattle conducted the Berlin Philharmonic and Radio Chorus for O Fortuna from Carmina Burana by Karl Orff. And I mentioned I would have a prize to give away this hour, and the time has come. It is a pair of tickets to see one of the performances presented by the Santa Fe Symphony featuring Carmina Burana. 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My email address is Tanya at khfm.org. That is T-A-N-Y-A at khfm.org. 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
2: Good morning, New Mexico. A slight rain chance today with breezy winds and a high of 61 degrees in Santa Fe, 68 in Albuquerque.

0: 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I'm Amy O'Brien. I hope you'll spend some of your Saturday afternoon with me here at listener-supported 95.5 KHFM, streaming live at khfm.org.
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2: the Santa Fe Women's Ensemble, presenting the Spring 2026 concerts, Music Above and Beyond for Spring. 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
3: Two sisters work together to make a shawl for a party, but when they realize only one of them can wear it, their fight for first dibs leaves the shawl in shreds. 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

That work is entitled Second Sonata for Trumpet Solo, written by early Baroque composer Giovanni Buonaventura Viviani. And Edward Carroll played the trumpet with the New York Trumpet Ensemble. And even though the ensemble has that name, there are multiple non-trumpet instruments in it as well. 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I'm your host, Tanya Cole, and coming up, performance today.

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1: Pianist Isidore Kane-Mason loves this concerto, written by a young Clara Schumann. She says it has a playful, almost reckless, virtuosic side. And the other side?
2: There is a sadness to the piece, and I think Clara Schumann had grieving experiences from a very young age in her life. And so even though she was, you know, 14, 15 while she was writing this piece, she definitely knew a thing or two about sad experiences, and it adds a depth to the piece, definitely.
1: 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I'm Valerie Kaler. Coming up, Isidore Kane-Mason in concert with the rich emotional world of the piano concerto by Clara Schumann. That's on the way later in this hour of PT.

0: Shostakovich's 11th Symphony portrays a gripping chapter in Russian history, the moment in 1905 when soldiers fired on a crowd of peasants who came to protest the Tsar. On the next Chicago Symphony Orchestra program, Jakob Prusa conducts Shostakovich's 11th. That's next time with the CSO. I'm Lisa Simeone.
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3: This is Terrence Perrier, still sitting in for Brent Stevens. We've made it to the midweek, and this is Concert News. The First Presbyterian Church of Santa Fe presents TGIF Concert Series Chancel Bell Choir on Friday, May 8th, 5:30 p.m. at First Presbyterian Church in Santa Fe. 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And Chatter presents Chatter North and Chatter Sunday Fairy Tales, featuring Margaret Harris on viola, Nick Davies clarinet, and Judith Gordon on piano, performing Jörg Widmann's five pieces in fairy tale style and Robert Schumann's Fairy Tales. On Sunday, May 9th, 10:30 a.m. at the Center for Contemporary Arts in Santa Fe, and Sunday, May 10th, 10:30 a.m. at Chatter Albuquerque. 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And Gamelan and Cantata presents a Spring 2026 concert featuring Miracino's Santa Fe Suite with the composer present to give a talk on the work. On Saturday, May 9th, 2 p.m. at the Center for Contemporary Arts in Santa Fe, and on Sunday, May 10th, 2 p.m. at Chatter in Albuquerque. Information at gamelanincantata.net. 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
4: Hi there, you are listening to 95.5 KHFM. Thanks so much for doing so. I'm your host, Tanya Cole, and there are a lot of activities going on this weekend. And one of those is a simultaneous event. It's called Paint the Plaza Red. It's taking place in Albuquerque in Civic Plaza and Santa Fe at the Institute for American Indian Arts Dancing Circle, which is a central part of the campus, both beginning at 11 a.m. this coming Saturday, May the 9th. And these events are meant to mark the Missing and Murdered Indigenous Women and Relatives Day of Awareness, which was officially yesterday, May the 5th. They are both family-friendly events, encouraging folks to wear red. There will be music, food trucks, speakers, and performances. And in Santa Fe, a screening of the documentary She Cried That Day, which was shown at the Santa Fe Film Festival last year. Information is posted under our News of the Arts calendar under Theater, Dance, and More. And now let's listen to some live musical performance with Valerie Kaler and Performance Today.
5: From APM American Public Media, this is Performance Today. I'm Valerie Kaler. Glad to have you along for today's musical adventures and discoveries. We are about to hear the piano concerto by pianist and composer Clara Schumann. She started writing it when she was 13 years old, still Clara Wieck. When she was 15, she was the soloist for the world premiere of the concerto in Leipzig, some guy named Felix Mendelssohn conducting the orchestra. Pianist Isidore Kane-Mason told us this concerto has two distinct characters.
6: There's one side which is this very daring, virtuosic young person. There's a recklessness about the virtuosity, which is really exciting to play, and there's a lot of humour and, you know, lightheartedness. But then on the flip side, there is a sadness to the piece, and I think Clara Schumann had grieving experiences from a very young age in her life. And so even though she was, you know, 14, 15 while she was writing this piece, she definitely knew a thing or two about sad experiences, and that for me is, it adds a depth to the piece, definitely.
5: Let's hear from this multifaceted piece by young Clara Schumann. Isidore Kane-Mason at the piano with conductor Vasily Petrenko leading the Royal Liverpool Philharmonic Orchestra in concert in Athens, Georgia. The Piano Concerto by Clara Wieck Schumann.

0: The Piano Concerto by Clara Schumann. Isaac Akane Mason played solo piano. Vasily Petrenko led the Royal Liverpool Philharmonic in concert during their U.S. tour, a performance at the University of Georgia in Athens. Pianist Isaac Akane Mason comes from a large musical family. She's got two brothers, four sisters. She says she's always felt fortunate to be surrounded by strong women. And that's part of why she's drawn to Clara Schumann, not just as a musician, but as a person.
1: The fact that she could do these extensive concert tours and that she composed and performed and had many, many children and always kind of kept her strength and her passion, I think that's something that we can all learn from.
0: And, Connie Mason says, Clara Schumann's life experience added depth to her music as well. Pianist and composer Clara Wieck Schumann, a source of inspiration for pianist Isaac Akane Mason.

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0: Slate Street at the Museum. Slate Street Cafe, located at the Albuquerque Museum, serves a variety of lunch options, including creamy green chili chicken stew and a BLT wrap called The Blast. Slate Street Cafe at the Museum also features fresh baked cookies, lattes, and other coffees for a break from a busy day. Slate Street Cafe at the Albuquerque Museum is available Wednesday through Sunday, and museum admission is not required.
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3: Good morning, I'm Tanya Cole. 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
0: In 1984, Uruguayan-born composer Miguel del Aguila was in his mid-20s living in Vienna. Most of his family was in the U.S. or still in Uruguay. And as he longed for his family back in the Americas, he came across a poem by Rainer Maria Rilke called Autumn Day. Del Aguila connected with the poem's themes of loneliness, the end of youth, and the passing of time. He was inspired to write a trio that was unlike anything he'd ever written or would ever write again. There are none of his typically energetic Latin rhythms. Instead, it's a distantly jazzy piece that he describes as being, quote, caught in a somewhat depressive and hopeless mood from where there's no escape or resolution. There's a moment in the middle where del Aguila recreates the autumn wind from Rilke's poem, blowing the withered leaves along the wet streets of Vienna. Let's hear it from a concert in Round Top, Texas. Alexis Still is playing the flute, Drew Pattison, bassoon, and Isabel Scott, harp. This is Herbsttag, Autumn Day, by Miguel del Aguila.

Composer Miguel del Aguila described that piece as, quote, an existential reflection about loneliness, the end of youth, the passing of time, and the meaning of our existence. A piece called Herbsttag, Autumn Day, written while he lived in Vienna in 1984. He took inspiration and the title from the poem Herbsttag by Rainer Maria Rilke. We heard Miguel del Aguila's piece from a concert in Round Top, Texas, during the annual Round Top Festival Institute. Alexis Still played flute, Drew Pattison was the bassoonist, and Isabel Scott played the harp. In just a moment, leaping into the unknown without a net.

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0: 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At the age of 4, Russian-born composer Lera Auerbach sat at the piano and started inventing, just making up her own music. By the time she was 12, she had written a complete opera. In 1991, 17 years old, she came to the United States on a concert tour. While she was here, the Soviet Union, the USSR, collapsed, and Auerbach made the decision to stay in the U.S. She did not defect. She did not flee under cover of darkness. She just spontaneously decided, this is where I'm staying. She didn't have a support network in the U.S., didn't speak the language. She just leapt into a new life. She got accepted to the Juilliard School, where she studied piano and composition. And the piece we're about to hear was written not too long after that tectonic shift of leaving Russia. New country, new school, new life. Here is a piano trio in concert in Ohio, part of Chamberfest Cleveland. Michael Stephen Brown playing the piano, Diana Cohen violin, and Julie Albers cello. Piano Trio No. 1 by Lera Auerbach.

0: I saw an interview with composer Lara Auerbach where she said that any performance has an element of magic. I mean, think about it. A composer, whether of our time or one from centuries ago, puts these marks on a piece of paper, this cipher, and other people, often strangers to the composer or to each other, decode that cipher and turn it into something meaningful, ephemeral, musical. We just heard something magical from Lara Auerbach herself, her piano trio number one. Played by pianist Michael Stephen Brown, violinist Diana Cohen, and cellist Julie Albers. That performance in Mixon Hall at the Cleveland Institute of Music was part of Chamber Music Cleveland. Lara Auerbach is a pianist, composer, visual artist, poet, and conductor, spending a lot of time on the podium these days. She describes conducting as integrating various currents into the ocean of the orchestra, and as her greatest joy. Creative polymath Lara Auerbach. 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I'm Valerie Kaler. 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
1: I'm Tanya Cole. I would like to congratulate Michelle. She won a pair of tickets to the Saturday evening performance of Carmina Burana, presented by the Santa Fe Symphony and Chorus. 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I am glad to have been with you for the first hour of Performance Today with Valerie Kaler, and I think you made the right choice by listening to your classical station. 95.5 KHFM. 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
0: From APM, American Public Media, this is Performance Today. I'm Valerie Kaler. The fairy tales I read as a child were sanitized, edited quite a bit, made a little more sweet and a lot less gruesome. For example, it wasn't until I was in my teens that I read the version of Cinderella where her stepsisters slice off a toe and a heel, respectively, to fit into the glass slipper. They're only given away by a trail of blood. Sergei Prokofiev went with the sanitized version when he created his ballet. Cinderella flees the ball, loses a shoe, and the prince searches for her in a gentle, fairy tale, bloodless way. Scenes from Cinderella are afoot this hour.
3: 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That's next time with the San Francisco Symphony.
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0: From APM, American Public Media, this is Performance Today. I'm Valerie Kaler. So glad to have you along for today's musical adventures and discoveries. By all accounts, Cinderella had a rough go. Her stepfamily was super rough, sisters fighting all the time. She always had too many chores. She couldn't go to the party with the whole village. and her prospects of getting out of that situation slim to none. But then in her hour of need, when everything feels so impossible, a fairy godmother just appears and says, "I got you, girl. Here's a gown. Here's your transport. Go get your man." Now, I'm not saying I'm jealous of Cinderella or anything, but really, who wouldn't want a fairy godmother to come wave a magic wand and make it all better? Sergei Prokofiev wanted to express the blossoming poetic love between Cinderella and her prince and highlight how magic and love overcome all obstacles. That's what he had in mind when he wrote his ballet, Cinderella. For this performance, conductor Aleem Chan created a new arrangement featuring highlights from Prokofiev's Cinderella Ballet Opus 87 and his Cinderella Suite No. 1. She's also conducting the Basel Symphony Orchestra in concert in Switzerland. Highlights from Prokofiev's Cinderella.

for today, we're going to leave Cinderella at the ball for the grand waltz. She's waltzing with the prince, and they're both falling in love. There's still a glass slipper mishap ahead in their love story, but for now, let's just sink into the swoon. Highlights from the Cinderella Ballet and the Cinderella Suite No. 1 by Sergei Prokofiev, woven together in that arrangement by Elim Chan. Elim Chan also led the Basel Symphony Orchestra in concert in Switzerland.

0: In a moment, letting the funk out with the Anchia Saxophone Quartet. 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
0: Before World War II, commissions, that is, a composer being asked to write a piece of music, commissions were mostly coming from single patrons, royal courts, churches, opera houses, radio networks, and wealthy individuals. One bank account, one premier. But after the war, especially in the United States, that model of patronage kind of fragmented. There were a lot more high-quality regional orchestras and ensembles, and everyone's budget shrank. The enthusiasm for new music was high, but the funding was not. Commissions were dwindling. Enter the consortium model, starting in the late 1970s, ramping up in the 80s, and the new norm by the 90s. Multiple ensembles split the composer's fee. Each group would get its own premiere, which is an extra win for the composer. Multiple high-profile performances can really give a new piece legs. Consortium commissions are now kind of the default model. Seven different saxophone quartets pooled their resources to commission the piece we're going to hear next. Ex Machina, written by American composer Mark Mellitz in 2016, is a seven-movement work. Each of the seven movements, or machines, dedicated to one of the quartets in the consortium. In the decades since it was written, Ex Machina has been embraced by many saxophone quartets beyond the consortium. One of them is the Twin Cities-based Anchia Quartet. They played a few movements of the suite at Bethlehem Lutheran Church in Minneapolis, Minnesota.

0: Ex Machina. The phrase comes from Deus Ex Machina, literally God from the machine. It was a dramatic device from ancient Greek theater. You'd have an unsolvable problem, and then some kind of mechanism would lower a god onto the stage who would solve the problem. In Mark Mellett's Ex Machina, the saxophone quartet gives voice to that god machinery and its various moods. We heard the Anchia Quartet play three of the seven movements of Ex Machina. They started with Machine 6, flowing, lyrical, and song-like, and then played Machine 4, dancing a mean, ghastly dance, and ended their performance with what is actually the first movement, Machine 1, Let the Funk Out. That performance from a concert at Bethlehem Lutheran Church in Minneapolis, part of the Bethlehem Music Series. In a moment, light therapy in music. 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
0: 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Now let's go to a concert during the Bridgehampton Chamber Music Festival in Bridgehampton, New York, for a meditative piece by Bruce McCombie. It's called Light Upon the Turning Leaf, and I really like how McCombie describes his intent. In his words, quote, "The title, Light Upon the Turning Leaf, reflects my appreciation for light and energy of the sort that can be sometimes gained by meditation as well as by music and poetry, all of which can help to provide a sense of wholeness, strength, and well-being to life's journey, despite the challenges of aging and of coping with ailments along this journey's path." Light Upon the Turning Leaf by Bruce McCombie.

0: an appreciation of the light and energy that comes from meditation and music and poetry. Light Upon the Turning Leaf by Bruce McCombie. He wrote that in 2010 for the Bridgehampton Chamber Music Festival in Bridgehampton, New York. We heard it from a recent concert at Bridgehampton. Maria Martin played flute, Bixby Kennedy was the clarinetist, Peter Colquay bassoon, Alexi Kenny played violin, Ettore Causa was the violist, and Mihai Marijka played cello, and Michael Stephen Brown was the pianist. You can hear that meditative chamber piece again anytime you like on the PT page at yourclassical.org. 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I'm Valerie Kaler. 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
1: 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I've enjoyed sharing this episode of Performance Today here on listener-supported 95.5 KHFM. I hope you stay with me. Coming up in the 11 o'clock hour, I'll have a violin concerto of Mozart, music of Rachel Portman, Edvard Grieg, and Tommaso Albinoni. So stay tuned.

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1: Hello again. I'm Kathleen Rich. I'm coming to you from my home studios here in Santa Fe. Hope you're all having a lovely Wednesday morning. We'll begin our 11 o'clock hour together with the opening allegro from the Violin Concerto No. 3 in G major of Wolfgang Amadeus Mozart, played here by Cho Young Lin with Raymond.

Cho Young Lin with Raymond Leopard and the English Chamber Orchestra and the opening Allegro from the Violin Concerto No. 3 in G Major of Wolfgang Amadeus Mozart. I'm Kathleen Rich. 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We now continue with Rachel Portman and her For Julian, played here by pianist Christopher Oldfather.

0: Christopher Oldfather on piano with For Julian from modern British composer Rachel Portman. I'm Kathleen Rich. 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Coming up next, a concert overture of Edvard Grieg.
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3: Hello, my name is Wendy Wilkins. I am the president of the Placidus Artist Series, and this is KHFM, Classical Public Radio.

Bjarte Engeset and the Royal Scottish National Orchestra in the concert overture titled In Autumn of Edvard Grieg. I'm Kathleen Rich. You can reach me at kathleen@khfm.org. If you'd like to send an email, I'd love to hear from you. Now we continue with a trumpet concerto in B flat major of Tommaso Albinoni, played here by Maurice André with Sir Neville Mariner and the Academy of St. Martin in the Fields.

0: Maurice André was her Neville Mariner in the Academy of St. Martin in the Fields in a trumpet concerto in B-flat major of Tommaso Albinoni. I'm Kathleen Rich. Every year, the Santa Fe Opera becomes a destination for an elite group of young apprentices selected from hundreds of submissions. 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Coming up after the break, music for cello and piano of Luigi Boccherini.
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Christian Binda and Sebastian Binda in an allegro moderato for cello and keyboard of Luigi Boccherini. 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And as always, thanks for supporting New Mexico's classical music. Now we have the first of the three village scenes of Béla Bartók. This one's titled Hochzeit, or Wedding, and it's performed here by Ivan Fischer and the Budapest Festival Orchestra.

Yvonne Fischer and the Budapest Festival Orchestra and Chorus in the first of the three village scenes of Béla Bartók. This was titled Hochzeit, or Wedding. I'm Kathleen Rich. This is Listener Supported 95.5 KHFM. Coming up in the noon hour, we will have your lunch at the Pop, so stay tuned.

Yolanda Condonassis on harp with Epesus or Lullaby of Jean Sibelius. I'm Kathleen Rich. Stay tuned. Your Lunch of the Pops is coming up.

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2: Good afternoon. I'm Kathleen Rich. I'm coming to you on this Wednesday from the KHFM studios in my closet. It's 12 o'clock, so let's start your lunch at the Pomps, and we'll begin with an arrangement of the song Somewhere Out There from James Horner's score to the animated film An American Tale. And it's played here by Amy Dixon and Lavinia Mayer, with Robert Ziegler conducting the Czech Philharmonic.

Amy Dixon and Lavinia Meyer joining Robert Ziegler and the Czech Philharmonic in an arrangement of Somewhere Out There from James Horner's score to the animated film An American Tale. I'm Kathleen Rich, and this is Lunch at the Pops here on listener-supported 95.5 KHFM Classical Public Radio, your home for classical music in New Mexico. We now continue with a suite from the Rodgers and Hammerstein musical Oklahoma, performed here by Eric Kunzel and the Cincinnati Pops.

Eric Kunzel and the Cincinnati Pops with the Suite from the Rodgers and Hammerstein musical, Oklahoma. I'm Kathleen Rich, and if you have questions about KHFM, you can find a lot of information right on our website. 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Now we have the overture to the Gilbert and Sullivan operetta Yeoman of the Guard, performed here by Sir Neville Mariner and the Academy of St. Martin in the Fields.

0: Sir Neville Mariner in the Academy of St. Martin in the Fields in the overture to the Gilbert and Sullivan operetta, Yeoman of the Guard. I'm Kathleen Rich, and you can reach me at kathleen@khfm.org. 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
4: 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The Symphony's 42nd season closes with a program highlighted by a quartet of featured artists. Maestro Guillermo Figueroa and the orchestra open the concert with Fanny Mendelssohn-Hensel's Overture in C Major, followed by Associate Concertmaster Ruxandra Marquardt taking center stage to perform Mozart's Turkish Violin Concerto No. 5. The performance and season end with Karl Orff's choral orchestral masterpiece, Carmina Burana, with the ensembles joined by a trio of soloists to present this iconic piece and its themes of wealth, nature, vices, and love. Saturday, May 9th, 7 p.m., and Sunday, May 10th, 4 p.m. at the Lenzing. Tickets and information at 505-983-1414 or santafesymphony.org. Special thanks to Full Concert underwriters Ann Neuberger Aceves and Susan and Stephen Goldstein, Full Concert sponsors Ellen and Robert Vladim, and concert sponsors in part Dr. Thomas McCaffrey, Zella and Lawrence Cox, and Mary and John Machukas, in memory of Wanda A. Raver.
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Maurice Janssens and the Oslo Philharmonic in the Jealousie Tango of Jakob Gehle. I'm Kathleen Rich. 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Now on Lunch of the Pops, more from Rodgers and Hammerstein. This is a suite to their musical, The King and I. And once again, here is Eric Kunzel conducting the Cincinnati Pops.

0: Eric Kunzel and the Cincinnati Pops with the suite from the Rodgers and Hammerstein musical The King and I, based on the life of Anna Leonowens and the King of Siam. I'm Kathleen Rich. 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

Maurice Janssens conducting the Vienna Philharmonic in the Vaterlandische or Patriotic March of Josef Strauss and Johann Strauss Jr.

Leonard Bernstein and the New York Philharmonic in Anchors Away of Charles A. Zimmerman. I'm Kathleen Rich. Stay tuned. Your big one at one is coming up.

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2: Hello again, I'm Kathleen Rich. I'm coming to you from my home studios here.

in Santa Fe. Hope you're having a lovely start to your Wednesday afternoon. It's now time for your Big One at One. And today we have Ludwig von Beethoven's Concerto for Violin, Cello, and Piano in C major, better known as his Triple Concerto. He completed this in 1804, and it's his concerto that only concerto written for more than one solo instrument, and actually the only concerto he would write for cello. And it had its premiere in Vienna in May of 1808. Besides Beethoven, the other soloists were violinist Carl August Zeidler and cellist Nicholas Kraft. It is played here by David Oistrakh, Mstislav Rostropovich, Sviatoslav Richter, and Herbert von Karajan in the Berlin Philharmonic. Enjoy.

0: I hope you enjoyed today's presentation of the Big One at One. You just heard soloists David Oistrakh, Mieczysław Rostropowicz, and Sviatoslav Richter, along with Herbert von Karajan and the Berlin Philharmonic in the Triple Concerto in C major of Ludwig van Beethoven, which had its premiere in Vienna in May of 1808. I'm Kathleen Rich. You can reach me at kathleen@khfm.org. If you'd like to send an email, I'd love to hear from you. After the break, we'll have music of David Diamond.
1: The roots of our celebration of Mother's Day go back to two pivotal people and events. 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And abolitionist and poet Julia Ward Howe, whose Mother's Day proclamation implored mothers to unite in promoting peace. 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
3: the Santa Fe Symphony Orchestra and Chorus, presenting Carmina Burana, Saturday, May 9th, 7 p.m., and Sunday, May 10th, 4 p.m. at the Lenzic. The symphony's 42nd season closes with a program highlighted by a quartet of featured artists. Maestro Guillermo Figueroa and the orchestra open the concert with Fanny Mendelssohn-Hensel's Overture in C major, followed by Associate Concertmaster Ruxandra Marquardt taking center stage to perform Mozart's Turkish Violin Concerto No. 5. The performance and season end with Karl Orff's choral orchestral masterpiece, Carmina Burana, with the ensembles joined by a trio of soloists to present this iconic piece and its themes of wealth, nature, vices, and love. Saturday, May 9th, 7 p.m., and Sunday, May 10th, 4 p.m. at the Lenzic. Tickets and information at 505-983-1414 or santafesymphony.org. Special thanks to Full Concert underwriters Ann Neuberger Aceves and Susan and Stephen Goldstein, Full Concert sponsors Ellen and Robert Vladim, and concert sponsors in part Dr. Thomas McCaffrey, Zella and Lawrence Cox, and Mary and John Machukas, in memory of Wanda A. Raver.
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2: 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I'm Kathleen Rich. We now continue with the Glorian Duo in a concert piece for flute and harp by American composer David Diamond.

You just heard the Glorian Duo playing a concert piece for flute and harp of 20th century American composer David Diamond. I'm Kathleen Rich. 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Coming up in the 2 o'clock hour, we'll have your Oasis, 15 minutes of peaceful music to help you rest and unwind in the middle of your afternoon. So stay tuned.

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1: Good afternoon. I'm Kathleen Rich. I'm coming to you on this Wednesday from my home studios here in Santa Fe. We're in our 2 o'clock hour, which means it's time for your Oasis. We'll now provide 15 minutes of peaceful music to help you rest and unwind in the middle of your afternoon. Today, we'll begin with In a Monastery Garden of Albert Kittelby, and we'll close with a Langsamer Satz, or slow movement, of Anton von Webern. Enjoy!

0: I hope you feel a little bit more relaxed. That was your Oasis, 15 minutes of peaceful music to help you rest and unwind in the middle of your Wednesday afternoon. We began with Eric Rogers conducting the Royal Philharmonic Orchestra and Chorus in Albert Kitelby's In a Monastery Garden. And we closed with Misha Rachlevsky and the Chamber Orchestra of the Kremlin in the Langsamer Satz, or Slow Movement, of Anton von Webern. I'm Kathleen Rich. You can reach me at kathleen@khfm.org if you'd like to send an email. I'd love to hear from you. Coming up next, music of Johann Sebastian Bach.
1: I'm Deborah Lou Harder for The Met. Tune in for a dazzling performance from last fall, Donizetti's La Fille du Régiment. Erin Morley stars as Marie, the girl raised by a regiment of soldiers, opposite Lawrence Brownlee as the love-struck Tonio. They're joined by Susan Graham and Peter Kallmann, conducted by Giacomo Sagrapanti. The Daughter of the Regiment, Saturday on the Robert K. Johnson Foundation Metropolitan Opera International Radio Network.
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3: the Santa Fe Symphony Orchestra and Chorus, presenting Carmina Burana, Saturday, May 9th, 7 p.m., and Sunday, May 10th, 4 p.m. at the Lenzing. The symphony's 42nd season closes with a program highlighted by a quartet of featured artists. Maestro Guillermo Figueroa and the orchestra open the concert with Fanny Mendelssohn Hensel's Overture in C major, followed by Associate Concertmaster Ruxandra Marquardt taking center stage to perform Mozart's Turkish Violin Concerto No. 5. The performance and season end with Karl Orff's choral orchestral masterpiece, Carmina Burana, with the ensembles joined by a trio of soloists to present this iconic piece and its themes of wealth, nature, vices, and love. Saturday, May 9th, 7 p.m., and Sunday, May 10th, 4 p.m. at the Lenzing. Tickets and information at 505-983-1414 or santafesymphony.org. Special thanks to Full Concert underwriters Ann Neuberger Aceves and Susan and Stephen Goldstein, Full Concert sponsors Ellen and Robert Vladim, and concert sponsors in part Dr. Thomas McCaffrey, Zella and Lawrence Cox, and Mary and John Machukas, in memory of Wanda A. Raver. 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

The Juilliard String Quartet in the Contrapuntis No. 1 and 2 from The Art of the Fugue of Johann Sebastian Bach. I'm Kathleen Rich. 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Now we continue with the three Botticelli pictures of Ottorino Respighi, performed here by Jeffrey Simon and the Philharmonia Orchestra.

0: You just heard Jeffrey Simon conducting the Philharmonia Orchestra in the three Botticelli pictures of Vittorino Respighi. He composed these in 1927. And from listening to it, can you guess what the three pictures were? They were Spring, Adoration of the Magi, and The Birth of Venus. I'm Kathleen Rich. 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

So Charles Mackerras and the Orchestra of St. Luke's in the Theme and Variations, the sixth movement from the Gran Partita, the Serenade for Winds of Wolfgang Amadeus Mozart. I'm Kathleen Rich. This is listener-supported 95.5 KHFM, and with that, my time is mostly done. I've enjoyed sharing this day of music with you. I'll be back again tomorrow morning at 10 a.m. following Tanya Cole in the first part of performance today. But there's more great music on the way, so stay tuned for Alexis Corbin. Have a lovely rest of your day, and thanks for listening.

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I'm Alexis Corbin, ready to play you some gorgeous music and in about an hour give you a chance to win some tickets. So stick around. You might just be able to attend an event in celebration of spring, the Santa Fe Women's Ensemble concert coming up this weekend. If you're just tuning in, thanks for joining us on this Wednesday, May 6th, 2026.

That was cellist Yo-Yo Ma performing Mark O'Connor's Appalachia Waltz, a work that he originally wrote for solo violin. Mark O'Connor has spent his career fusing the genres of classical and folk, being both a classical violinist and folk fiddler. And about the Appalachia Waltz, he would say, if I play Appalachia Waltz for any fiddler, they say it sounds classical. If I play it for a classical violinist, they say it sounds like a fiddle or a folk tune. That gets right to the core of what I've been working on. He says, my music borrows from different genres, but hopefully in a cohesive way. What we just heard was actually a cello transcription of O'Connor's original composition for solo violin, the Appalachia Waltz, performed there by Yo-Yo Ma. I'm Alexis Corbin, grateful to Kathleen Rich for yet another wonderful midday of music, and I'll be here with you until 7 o'clock. In the 6 o'clock hour, our symphony hour at 6 brings us 40 minutes of Ernest Chausson, a work for violin, piano, and string quartet. I hope you're still around to hear that. But right now, it is the Capriccio Sinfonico of Giacomo Puccini, performed here by Riccardo Muti and Orchestra Filarmonica della Scala.

0: The music of Giacomo Puccini, that was the Capriccio Sinfonico performed by Riccardo Muti and the Orchestra Filarmonica della Scala. And this is 95.5 KHFM. You can take us with you wherever you scroll when you find us on social media. Stay connected with us on Facebook and Instagram. You'll have a daily dose of musical inspiration. You'll find out what's coming up here on air. Get a station update here and there too. Classical 95.5 KHFM on Instagram and on Facebook. We want you to join us online and also stay with us on air, because coming up we have a concerto for two oboes and two clarinets by Antonio Vivaldi.
1: Shostakovich's 11th Symphony portrays a gripping chapter in Russian history, the moment in 1905 when soldiers fired on a crowd of peasants who came to protest the Tsar. 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That's next time with the CSO. I'm Lisa Simeone.
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3: Hi. My name is Carmelo de los Santos. I'm the concertmaster of the New Mexico Philharmonic, and this is listener-supported 95.5 KHFM, Santa Fe, Albuquerque, Classical Public Radio.

That was Vivaldi's Concerto for Two Oboes and Two Clarinets. Christopher Hooker and Helen McQueen were the oboe soloists, Ruth McDowell and David Ricks the clarinetists, and Nicholas Kramer led the City of London Sinfonia in the music of Vivaldi. And I'm Alexis Corbin with you on this Wednesday, May 6th. Now, yesterday, May 5th, was the National Day of Awareness for Missing and Murdered Indigenous Women and Relatives. That was something I did not know yesterday. I wish I had known that yesterday was the day of commemoration. However, if you, like me, missed commemorating that important day that addresses a crisis that is affecting Indigenous communities across the country, well, this weekend, there's still time to commemorate. And actually, you may remember, it was about a year ago, maybe not quite a year ago, during the last Santa Fe International Film Festival, my friend Tanya Cole interviewed the filmmakers of a work she cried that day. It's won awards since. It was created by Indigenous filmmakers addressing the missing and murdered Indigenous women and relatives crisis. And there's a chance to see that film this weekend up in Santa Fe. There's an event called Paint the Plaza Red from 11 a.m. to 2 p.m. on Saturday. That is actually, excuse me, it's in Santa Fe and Albuquerque. Civic Plaza in Albuquerque and the Institute of American Indian Arts in Santa Fe. And it is open to the public, organized by the Coalition to Stop Violence Against Native Women, Three Sisters Collective, Native Community Health Network, the City of Albuquerque, the City of Santa Fe, and the Good Heart Medicine Tour. That is a lot of folks getting together for this. So if you're interested in more information, let's see, I don't think there's a website for you to go to, so I will post it on our Facebook and Instagram so you can find it there. Actually, we have already posted it there. So Paint the Plaza Red is this weekend. Coming up next, we have the music of Felix Mendelssohn. This is the Fair Melusine Overture. Ilan Volkov leading the BBC Scottish Symphony Orchestra.

0: A concert overture from 1834 by Felix Mendelssohn that was the Fair Melusine. It was performed there by Ilan Volkov and the BBC Scottish Symphony Orchestra. And I'm Alexis Corbin here in the KHFM studios in Albuquerque with you until 7 o'clock this evening. If you'd like to send me an email, something you'd like to share with me, you can email alexis@khfm.org. And in fact, keep that email on hand for a possible ticket giveaway coming up next hour. But coming up next, music of Pablo de Sarasate after this.
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0: We return to the music with Miramar, Opus 42 of Pablo de Sarasate. It's performed here by violinist Rachel Barton Pine and pianist Samuel Sanders.

was the violinist, Samuel Sanders the pianist. Miramar, Opus 42, is a composition of Pablo de Sarasate. Coming up, the 4 o'clock hour begins with your health minute from Johns Hopkins, and then we'll have a little healthy dose of Johann Sebastian Bach before our signature work of the day. Stay with us.

Jean-Bernard Pommier performing the music of Claude Debussy. That was the Arabesque number 2. Coming up in the 5 o'clock hour, Showtime starts the 5 o'clock hour, and today our music celebrating works for the stage or screen comes to us from Hans Zimmer. There's so much on the way, though, today. I'm here with you until 7 o'clock, and then David Sink is here with you until midnight. 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
0: the Santa Fe Symphony Orchestra and Chorus, presenting Carmina Burana, Saturday, May 9th, 7 p.m., and Sunday, May 10th, 4 p.m. at the Lenzing. The Symphony's 42nd season closes with a program highlighted by a quartet of featured artists. Maestro Guillermo Figueroa and the orchestra open the concert with Fanny Mendelssohn-Hensel's Overture in C Major, followed by Associate Concertmaster Ruxandra Marquardt taking center stage to perform Mozart's Turkish Violin Concerto No. 5. The performance and season end with Karl Orff's choral orchestral masterpiece, Carmina Burana, with the ensembles joined by a trio of soloists to present this iconic piece and its themes of wealth, nature, vices, and love. Saturday, May 9th, 7 p.m., and Sunday, May 10th, 4 p.m. at the Lenzing. Tickets and information at 505-983-1414 or santafesymphony.org. Special thanks to Full Concert underwriters Ann Neuberger Aceves and Susan and Stephen Goldstein, Full Concert sponsors Ellen and Robert Vladim, and concert sponsors in part Dr. Thomas McCaffrey, Zella and Lawrence Cox, and Mary and John Machukas, in memory of Wanda A. Raver.
2: When someone presents to an emergency department after having taken an unknown drug, screening is typically undertaken. Yet for kratom, which last year accounted for over a 1,000-fold increase in ED visits, no screen is available. Substance use disorder expert Eric Strain at Johns Hopkins says that leaves clinicians with few options.
3: We don't routinely test for kratom or metragenine or 7-hydroxymetragenine. So our usual tests for drugs of abuse are really starting to become less relevant compared to what's being used out in the community, be it kratom or xylazine or something else. And so we need to be basing our evaluations on clinical presentation rather than a lab test.
2: Strain says since now many products marketed as kratom contain the synthetic 7-hydroxymetragenine, consumers should be wary. At Johns Hopkins, I'm Elizabeth Tracy.
0: I'm Alexis Corbin in the KHFM studios with you on this Wednesday, May 6th. And coming up, we have a signature work of the day celebrating music by an American composer, but we start with a German one and the orchestral suite. Number 3 of Johann Sebastian Bach, Movement 2, is a very well-known work of Bach's, a very popular selection from his orchestral suite. Number 3, we know it as Air on a G-String, the German Brass, with an arrangement of the music of Johann Sebastian Bach.

0: The German Brass with an arrangement of the music of Johann Sebastian Bach. That was his Air on a G String, the second movement of his Orchestral Suite number 3, a piece of music that has withstood the test of time, written almost 300 years ago, most likely composed right around 1730. Coming up next on KHFM, a work that was written only 34 years ago. We'll celebrate the premiere of a work by Libby Larson with today's signature work, After the Weather.
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2: A slight rain chance this evening, otherwise cold across the state. 32 degrees in Santa Fe tonight, 40 degrees in Albuquerque. Thursday afternoon stays dry and pleasant with a high of 68 degrees in Santa Fe, 74 in Albuquerque. Getting even warmer Friday afternoon. More on your extended forecast at KOAT.com. I'm KOAT 7 forecaster Christiana Ramos with your KOAT Action 7 News forecast for Classical 95.5 KHFM.
0: And now it's time for today's signature work, a piece that the world first heard on this date, May 6th, in 1992. So it is a 34th anniversary of the premiere of Libby Larson's Third Symphony, which she subtitled Lyric Symphony. This is a piece that, well, I'll give you her own words. In her program notes, Libby Larson wrote, "As I struggle with the definition of American music, it occurs to me that in all of our contemporary American genres, the dominating parameter of the music is rhythm. Rhythm is more important than pitch. This is a fundamental change in the composition of music in the 20th century. Here we speak American English, an inflected, complex, rhythmic language. What is lyric in our times? Where is the great American melody? Found, I would say, in the music of Chuck Berry, Robert Lockwood, Buddy Guy, George Gershwin, Dolly Parton, Hank Williams, James Brown, Aaron Copland, Walter Piston, and those composers who create melodies that are defined more by the rhythm than their pitch. My Symphony number 3, The Lyric, is an exploration of American melody." So said Libby Larson, and the piece premiered on this date in 1992 as the Albany Symphony performed, conducted by Joel Revzin. We have Joel Revzin here as well, but conducting the London Symphony Orchestra in the Lyric Symphony of Libby Larson, her Symphony number 3. The movement titles, by the way, since we will hear all of them, are Deep Purple, Quiet, and Since Armstrong. This is today's signature work.

0: A work which premiered 34 years ago today. That was Libby Larson's Third Symphony, known as the Lyric Symphony, wherein she posits that American melodies are defined more by their rhythm than their pitch. And so that was her American Lyric, the Lyric Symphony of Libby Larson. Joel Revzin leading the London Symphony Orchestra. Coming up next on KHFM, the music of Mozart. So stay right where you are.
1: 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You'll also hear the U.S. premiere of a musical response to the COVID pandemic, and pianist Alain Grimaud joins the orchestra for Maurice Ravel's contribution to the jazz age. That's next time with the San Francisco Symphony.
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0: the Santa Fe Women's Ensemble, presenting the Spring 2026 concerts, Music Above and Beyond for Spring. 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The highlight of these concerts will be the world premiere of Homecoming by recognized New Mexican composer Z. Randall Stroop. 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

0: Mitsuko Uchida at the piano. She was also leading the ensemble from the keyboard, the Cleveland Orchestra performing the Piano Concerto No. 17 of Mozart. We just heard the second movement, Andante, on 95.5 KHFM, where I am sitting here in the KHFM studios looking at some information about an upcoming concert that I want to give you tickets to. So stay tuned for that and the music of Frédéric Chopin as well, right after the weather.
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2: A slight rain chance this evening, otherwise cold across the state. 32 degrees in Santa Fe tonight, 40 degrees in Albuquerque. Thursday afternoon stays dry and pleasant with a high of 68 degrees in Santa Fe, 74 in Albuquerque. Getting even warmer Friday afternoon. More on your extended forecast at KOAT.com. I'm KOAT 7 forecaster Christiana Ramos with your KOAT Action 7 News forecast for Classical 95.5 KHFM.
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4: the New Mexico Philharmonic. The NM Phil presents their final Pope Joy concert of the season, Schumann and Mahler's Fifth, Saturday, May 16th, 6 p.m. at Pope Joy Hall. NM Phil music director Roberto Minchuk leads the orchestra in a program featuring two trend-setting giants of symphonic music, Robert Schumann and Gustav Mahler. The program begins with Schumann's Violin Concerto featuring soloist Karen Gomio. Schumann's Violin Concerto, though composed in 1853, was not premiered publicly till 1937 and still not performed from Schumann's original manuscript until 1988. The program also includes Mahler's Symphony No. 5, premiered in 1905. Schumann and Mahler's Fifth, Saturday, May 16th, 6 p.m. at Pope Joy Hall. Reserved seats and information at nmphil.org. The New Mexico Philharmonic. Experience the excitement.

That was the music of Chopin, performed by Artur Rubinstein. We heard Chopin's Mazurka, Opus 56, number 1. Coming up this weekend, the Santa Fe Women's Ensemble presents Music Above and Beyond for Spring. 16 singers, trumpeter Jan McDonald, pianist Bill Epstein, and it's a spring-themed musical experience that also features the world premiere of a piece by Z. Randall Stroop entitled Homecoming. Now, that's all happening this weekend, both on Saturday and Sunday at the First Presbyterian Church in Santa Fe, 3 p.m. Saturday and Sunday. But I just happen to have tickets for the Sunday performance,

Mikhail Dietrich leading the Slovak Radio Symphony Orchestra in music of Antonio Salieri's opera Eraclito e Democrito, or Heraclitus and Democritus. They were two famous ancient Greek philosophers, often paired in art and literature as the weeping and the laughing philosophers. I'm Alexis Corbin. 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
3: 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I am your afternoon host, Alexis Corbin, here with you from 3 to 7, Monday through Friday. And at the top of the 5 o'clock hour, Monday through Friday, we have music in celebration of the stage and the screen, or more specifically, music that was written for the stage or the screen, music from Broadway shows, music from television, and today, music from film. Today, from a score by Hans Zimmer to one of the Batman films, we'll have the main theme from The Dark Knight Rises. But this particular version does not come off of the album soundtrack. It's a concert version arranged by Hans Zimmer for concert performance by the Czech Philharmonic Orchestra and featuring Lindsey Stirling on violin. Now, you may have heard the name Lindsey Stirling, sort of a pop star, dancer, and violinist. She does play classical music as well, but was actually here in Albuquerque not too long ago. So, well, maybe it's been several years now, when she toured with the band Evanescence. And I will say I was lucky enough to be part of the onstage ensemble playing with those two ensembles. And I wasn't sure about Lindsey Stirling at first, but I was really impressed by her energy, by her work ethic, by her love for her onstage live orchestra. That's what really won me over. So if you're interested in seeing Lindsey Stirling, well, you can't do it in New Mexico anytime soon, but she is going on tour over the summer, and she will be in Colorado Springs and in Phoenix, Arizona. LindseyStirling.com if you're interested. She's performing here with the Czech Philharmonic Orchestra, Gavin Greenaway conducting the main theme from The Dark Knight Rises, music of Hans Zimmer.

The main theme from The Dark Knight Rises. Hans Zimmer wrote the score to that Batman film. Lindsay Stirling was the violinist there. Gavin Greenaway leading the Czech Philharmonic Orchestra in today's Showtime selection. And you can count on it tomorrow at 5 o'clock, every weekday at 5 o'clock. Music from the stage or the screen right here at 95.5 KHFM. And if you love that, you can also tune in from noon to 1 for Lunch at the Pops Monday through Friday when my friend Kathleen Rich brings you a great selection of Pop's favorites and music from the Broadway stage and from films as well. Coming up next, we have Beethoven's String Trio in G major as performed by its

0: Perlman, Pinka Zuckerman, and Lynn Harrell. So stay tuned. 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
2: A slight rain chance this evening, otherwise cold across the state. 32 degrees in Santa Fe tonight, 40 degrees in Albuquerque. Thursday afternoon stays dry and pleasant with a high of 68 degrees in Santa Fe, 74 in Albuquerque. Getting even warmer Friday afternoon. More on your extended forecast at KOAT.com. I'm KOAT 7 forecaster Christian Ramos with your KOAT Action 7 News forecast for Classical 95.5 KHFM.

0: Itzhak Perlman was the violinist, Pinchas Zukerman the violist, and Lynn Harrell the cellist with the first movement, Adagio Allegro con Brio, of Beethoven's String Trio in G Major, Opus 9, Number 1. And I'm Alexis Corbin. Thanks for tuning in on this Wednesday afternoon. Coming up next, we have a work of a living American composer, Patrick Castillo. His Skyline Palimpsest is on the way after this.
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0: The Santa Fe Women's Ensemble, presenting the Spring 2026 concerts, Music Above and Beyond for Spring. This Mother's Day weekend, music director Linda Rainey leads 16 singers, trumpeter Jan McDonald, and pianist Bill Epstein for this spring-themed musical experience. The highlight of these concerts will be the world premiere of Homecoming by recognized New Mexican composer Z. Randall Stroop. Concerts are at First Presbyterian Church in Santa Fe on Saturday, May 9th and Sunday, May 10th, both at 3 p.m. Tickets and information at sfwe.org.

That was the Jasper String Quartet performing music of a living American composer. Patrick Castillo, the composer there of Skyline Palimpsest. And if you're wondering what a palimpsest is, maybe you're just someone who knows already. I didn't know. A palimpsest is a manuscript page, typically parchment or vellum, that's been scraped, washed, or erased so it can be reused for a new text, but it still retains faint, recoverable traces of the original writing. That was the Skyline Palimpsest of Patrick Castillo. And I'm Alexis Corbin. Glad to be here with you on this Wednesday, May 6th. We have music of Wagner next and his Rule Britannia, Varujan Kojan, leading the Hong Kong Philharmonic.

0: That was the Hong Kong Philharmonic Orchestra led by Varujan Kojan with the Rule Britannia of Richard Wagner, a piece that Wagner designed specifically to make a, quote, overwhelming effect. He wanted to capture British attention. He wrote it in 1838, sent it to Sir George Smart of the London Philharmonic Society, who rejected it. The manuscript was long lost after being returned, but eventually resurfaced. We just heard Rule Britannia by Richard Wagner. Coming up, music of Eric Satie, but first, we'll check the weather.
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2: A slight rain chance this evening, otherwise cold across the state. 32 degrees in Santa Fe tonight, 40 degrees in Albuquerque. Thursday afternoon stays dry and pleasant with a high of 68 degrees in Santa Fe, 74 in Albuquerque. Getting even warmer Friday afternoon. More on your extended forecast at KOAT.com. I'm KOAT 7 forecaster Christiana Ramos with your KOAT Action 7 News forecast for Classical 95.5 KHFM.
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pianist Grant Johannesson with music of Erik Satie. Satie is so famous for his Gymnopédie, which is so lovely. It's sometimes hard to reconcile that with the fact that Satie was generally very satirical, even absurdist. That's a work Satie wrote entitled Flabby Prelude for a Dog. On Listener Supported, 95.5 KHFM, where we are just thrilled that we have yet another 10 at 10 concert on the way. Coming up this month's 10 at 10, sponsored as always throughout the year by the Mind the Gap Fund, will feature the Arroyo Hondo duo, the brothers Rafael and Gabriel Inglis, who have won the Jackie McGeehee Young Artist Competition in the past, and they'll be performing on piano and violin. You could be part of the live studio audience. I'm not sure if our live studio audience for that particular 10 at 10 is full yet, but you know, you can check all the upcoming 10 at 10s out and request seats in a live studio audience. There's nothing like the magic of live radio. But the next one is coming up Saturday, May 16th at 10 a.m. KHFM.org for all the information. 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Coming up in the 6 o'clock hour, there is music on the way of Ernest Chausson. 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

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We heard cellist Tommy Mesa and pianist Yun Lee with the music of Francisco Braga on Listener Support at 95.5 KHFM, streaming online at khfm.org. 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